0: overall. They haven't nearly as good as they were in Game 6 at home. But if they have one great period of 20 minutes and they do something special, they skate out of here with a victory. They're not going to care that they did not record a shot on goal in the second period. And on the flip side, Tampa saying, what a period. That was great. But those stats don't matter. They don't, because it's still 1-1 heading into the third period of a winner-take-all. Not saying next goal wins. We're not there just yet. But sure feels like we could be, given the history of this series as you documented.
1: A couple of deflected goals. One by Nick Suzuki in the first. Dominic James for Tampa in the second. That depth line for Tampa has scored in the last two games. The only two goals for the Lightning. And the only two times in NHL history, a seven-game series, every game decided by a goal. 2012 and 2015. That's it. This one may be on track for that.
0: All right. I think one thing that is worth noting here, at least it jumped out to me, in this game, Braden Point and Nikita Kucherov, I feel, have both been very good. Point, I think, has been his best, or at least most noticeable game so far. Statistically, 8-14 for Braden Point. Three attempts, two of them on net, two for four in the faceoff circle, but it's just the look, his jump, his handling of the puck, his getting of the puck. He is one of the better inside-the-dots player for Tampa Bay. That's where they need to get to, Goldie, inside the dots. He's been good. Keep an eye on him. He's due.
1: Underway in the third period. Vasilevsky in goal to our left. Jakub Dobish to our right, and he pops out of the net to play the puck. Wraps it around the boards. It bounces into the slot. Cleared to center ice by the Canadiens. Montreal coach Martin St-Louis won the cup with the Lightning back in 04. 14 years a player with Tampa. Before the game, he said, I'm not even thinking about any of that. I got to try to get these guys over the hump. Talking about a winning game 7. 1-1, opening minute of the third. Demidov flips into the Tampa zone. Mosier back to play it. Goes down behind the net. The hit by Demidov. Dobson's got the puck right side. Centering pass stolen away by Mosier. And J.J. Mosier on the clear. Lifts it to the Montreal line. Play there, and Hudson tries to break into the Tampa zone. He goes down. And Darren Radish in his own end. Up the boards. Braden Point, tied up by Lane Hudson. In comes Deneau, and he'll send it around the boards for Josh Anderson on the far side. Back behind the net, Deneau. Good defensive work by Radish. And McDonough clears the zone. Canadians on it again. Some puck possession for Montreal early in the third period. But still no shots. Minute and a half into the third. And the Canadians called offside.
0: Tampa's done a good job, as you mentioned, Montreal getting a little puck possession here, but done a good job of working off each other in their own zone, switching up at times. Montreal in the last shift tried to get behind the net, but there was McDonough. McDonough's had a very good game. Saw him kill penalties. He's played 2.5 minutes shorthanded. That's what he's been a stalwart at his whole career, defensive-style defenseman. But he's out there switching with Darren Radish, sealing plays behind the net, keeping pucks from getting back to the slot area. First period, Montreal got pucks to the middle of the ice a couple of times. Nothing in the second.
1: Gergensen's in the neutral zone on the shoot-in. Nick Paul after it behind the net. He's got it. Paul gets free from Newhook. Comes out in front. Shot went wide. Newhook got a stick on it. And Gouley behind his own net, up the boards, looking for Carrier. Gord knocked it free. Nick Paul, left wing corner, works it free, knocked away by Gouley. Paul back on it again. Hard working shift. Nick Paul trying to spin free. At the goal line, he's blanketed by Texier, who took it away.
0: Two big men there. Texier with a real good, excellent read coming back on him and staying on inside ice.
1: And now Gouley behind his own net. Gord tries to flush him out of it. It's Carrier walking out to center for Montreal. Plays it to the line, right side. Bolduc shovels it into the Tampa zone behind the net. Gallagher went down, so did Lilleberg. Gord takes the puck. And here comes Gonsalves to center. It rolls to James on the right side. Dominic James lost it to Matheson. And Gonsalves took it away. Bjorkstrand in the corner. And this line has been terrific tonight. Finally, the Canadians clear the zone.

0: veteran-laden team in the Edmonton Oilers. They take them down in six games. Connor McDavid ousted from the playoffs thanks to these young Anaheim Ducks. And now the Ducks have to go on the road and start off a playoff series against a Golden Knights team that is also filled with veterans, top to bottom on their roster. Many, many Stanley Cup champions on that roster. And the Golden Knights, of course, after their round one win in six games against the Utah Mammoth, will be looking to take a deeper run in the playoffs this year than they have the last couple of years as well. So big time series getting underway on Monday, and we will have game two on Wednesday, Ducks and Golden Knights from Vegas. On Saturday, that'll be our next game this upcoming week. We will have Flyers and Hurricanes for you. And then Sunday of this upcoming week, a week from today, we will have another game, Ducks and Golden Knights, that time from Anaheim. So three games again next week, Wednesday, Saturday, and Sunday. Go to sportsusa.live. Again, that is sportsusa.live to find our upcoming schedule. You can also catch us online. We're on Instagram and on Twitter, and it's SportsUSA Live in both of those locations as well. You can find the upcoming schedule, lots and lots of audio posts there as well. And so it's a great place to be and to find out what we have coming up for you here on SportsUSA. It's going to be very, very busy for us going forward. Three games this upcoming week, three games the week after that, and then you got the conference finals that start shortly thereafter. And we have every single game of both the Eastern and Western Conference Finals and the entire Stanley Cup final for you right here on Sports USA. Outstanding job by our producers here in the Sports USA studios, Mike Martinez and Dan Lynch. For Steve Goldstein and Billy Jaffe, I am Rob Brender. Again, your final score today from Tampa Bay. It was the Canadiens 2 and the Lightning 1. The Montreal Canadiens win the series in seven games. They're off to the second round where they will take on the Buffalo Sabres. You've been listening to the Stanley Cup playoffs on Sports USA. I am Rob Brender, and we'll talk to you on Wednesday, everybody.
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0: we sit in the Fox Sports Radio studios. Mark Willardy from Salam. Okay, fire away, man. When'd you get fined, and why?
1: I mean, it's, what, 159 games, I believe, I played in. You're bound to get fined, right? I was playing for the Broncos, and, you know, a large part of the way we played had to do with cutting. Legally cutting opponents. They've since done away with some of those things in the league. Well, you used to have to get your head in front of, across the front of the player's legs. Couldn't cut from behind.
0: Got it.
1: And so, especially in the line of scrimmage, that's how we would, you know, the zone blocking. You could cut literally the defense in half by getting the backside down on the ground. And I remember, you know, one game they called an illegal, you know, chop block. And I was like, oh, this is going to be a fine. And then the person at the time that would hear the appeal, who levied the fine and hear the appeal, was the one and only and all-time great Art Shell.
0: Okay.
1: Who was my first offensive line coach in the NFL for my first 3 years. So when I appealed it and I called, and he called me, I was like, all right, what's going on, man? And we talked, we chopped it up, and I said, look, Art, you know, it wasn't malicious. You look at the film. I said, Art, you taught me this. I said, you mean to tell me? You mean to tell me you didn't teach me, you know, illegal techniques, did you? And he was like, oh, don't put that on me. I said, but no, I'm using the same things that I learned, you know, under your tutelage. And we laughed a little bit. He reduced the fine in half, and, you know, that was it.
0: Okay, so it was just one time?
1: Just one time. One time.
0: That's pretty clean.
1: Keep it clean, man.
0: That's pretty clean.
1: Keep it clean.
0: How much was it again?
1: It was only, I think it was like 25 grand or something like that. So it ended up being like 14.5 or something.
0: Only 25 grand. That's a trip to.
1: That's a shopping spree.
0: That's a trip to
1: Christian Louboutin.
0: I was going to say Louis Vuitton, and I'm like, I know it's not Louis Vuitton. What was it? It was the Louboutin.
1: Christian Louboutin.
0: Louboutin. Oh, gosh. Oh, wouldn't it be fun to just be like, yeah, it's only 25 grand.
1: 25 grand.
0: It's 25 grand. But.
1: Different time, different era, different me.
0: Yes.
1: Different circumstances.
0: Exactly. And now, especially that our Savannah Bananas idea has already been taken.
1: Damn.
0: I knew there was already a documentary.
1: Had to be. It's too good.
0: Yeah. I got some other ideas, though.
1: Okay.
0: I'll fire them to you.
1: Oh, I like that.
0: I mean. Right?
1: I like that. I'm all about that.
0: Yeah, exactly. Man.
1: It's been a great show, man.
0: It's been fantastic.
1: It's been fun.
0: All right, so hit me up with round two. Any more surprises?
1: I want to say yes. I really do.
0: Well, I know the surprise that you want.
1: I want to say yes. But the reality of it is
0: it's going to be tough.
1: It's going to be hard to do, man. It's going to be hard to pull that off.
0: And I will say this, like, believe me, and this is very rare, but I'm rooting for you. But I also, you and I have been saying all along, can't wait to see that Thunder-Spurs series.
1: Move.
0: And I'll like.
1: I mean, I would prefer a Lakers-Spurs
0: series. Sure.
1: But.
0: I'd love to knock those suckers out, but. The Thunder Spurs, this is one of those years, and might be wrong, but Thunder and Spurs feels a little bit like, you know, Cowboys and Niners back in the day.
1: Yes.
0: Like, that's the NBA championship.
1: Yeah, that's what
0: that is. If that series happens, that's what it feels
1: like. It's giving that feel to it.
0: Yeah.
1: And everybody wants to see that. I hope we can spoil that. Not sure if we can pull that off. But it's going to be fun.
0: Well, we're going to have three games under our belt when we talk again, buddy.
1: Can't
0: wait. Good luck. All right. For Ephraim, I'm Mark. Good night, everybody. We are Fox Sports.
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20: Boy, you added a lot throughout the day to the old Roman numeral rundown.
21: Oh, yeah. It kept topics coming in all over the place.
20: Let's see. You've got like
21: 22.
20: Five things you've added on number 20. What, 22?
21: I have 22 Roman numerals.
20: Oh, then you didn't send me all of them. The last one you sent me was 19. Non-sports was the last one you sent me.
21: I'm going to start the Wilson cam, by the way. That's going to be coming up soon. More on that later on.
20: What is the Wilson cam?
21: I don't know. I haven't quite figured it out yet. It's when I'm going to put a camera on my dog Wilson 24/7. I'm getting a lot of response from him. People love to see Wilson.
20: Hoops, Senior Olympics in a couple of weeks.
21: Yeah, you know, by the way, there's a reason why I wouldn't put number zero. I usually put number zero on my jersey.
20: Right.
21: I had to put double zero.
20: Why is that?
21: Well, I'm superstitious.
20: How is zero any different than double zero?
21: Well, over the last 2 years,
20: uh-huh,
21: the four guys that tore their Achilles all wore zero.
20: Well, that's about the only thing you have in common with the four people that tore their Achilles.
21: I'm like, you know what? I'm not getting zero. I don't want to. I just don't want to do that. Halliburton, Lillard, Tatum. And DiVincenzo recently, and he wears number zero, too. I'm like, you know what? Make mine double zero. I'm
20: going to just be safe. Well, with that in mind, let's hit Roman numeral 10.
21: Yeah.
20: What do you make of the ratings for the NBA playoffs being as high as they are? According to the different entities, they tell us it's the highest viewership that we've had in 33 years, 3.9 million. Almost, now, they add a lot of, they add everything. You know, it's like everything is taken into consideration in these, you know, if you watch on NBC or Peacock, they add it all together and that's fine. But what do you make of it? Anything?
21: Well, I think it's great, first of all, too, because the series have been so good and competitive in the first round for the most part. I think obviously that adds to it. This was before there were the game sevens. So I think obviously it's going to go up after that. We had, what was it, three game sevens, right? Three game sevens. Mm-hmm. But we also had some upsets. Lakers win. The Knicks are going to advance. So you have some big name teams in there. Detroit came back, but Denver fell. Celtics fell. So you had a little of everything. You had upsets. You had long series, three game sevens. So I'm not surprised. The only thing that scared me was, you know, how it worked out with the whole, as you mentioned, that's everything together. You know, with the Prime Video and all that, I'm not sure how that really all works.
20: There is a little perspective that needs to be given to this, too. It's the first time ever this season that the first round games are exclusive to just the national partners, right? The games didn't air locally, and they've always had that. You know, whether it was, you think, Thunder fans or Nugget fans or whatever, they had their home markets. So right. I think that helped the overall. Now, not to say that those ratings wouldn't be good, right? But they never, NBC wouldn't be able to add, say, FanDuel, I think is the network we have in Oklahoma. What do you have? MSG in New York. Do you still get that where you are in Connecticut? Like the whatever carries the Knicks. I mean, who's the NBA team you get locally? Do you get? You probably get a couple, right?
21: Well, I get the Knicks and also Brooklyn if I want to. But yeah,
20: do you get Boston? Are you too far from Boston? Okay.
21: No, I'm too far from Boston.
20: Well, just again, those local entities didn't have the broadcast.
21: Gotcha.
20: The only place you could watch was on these networks. So
21: no Nesson or anything like that.
20: Exactly. Thank you. Exactly. So that gives you a little bit of a bump. And, you know, you did have games on ABC, ESPN, and TNT last season. This year's is on NBC, ABC, ESPN, Prime Video, and Peacock. Mm-hmm. So even in the world of cord cutting, you know, broadcast TV still rules. And having a lot of games on NBC instead of TNT makes a huge difference. There's been 14 first-round games broadcast on NBC or ABC, which is the most outside of the finals in any postseason since 2002. That's not to take any shots. That's just to give you a little bit of perspective that maybe the viewership numbers are a little bit higher because of that. We'll hit your tweets next. And what about Joel Embiid? He's worried about you selling your ticket, Philly fans. What a shocking revelation. We'll get into it next.
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7: The Montreal Canadiens took Game 7 of their first-round NHL series 2-1 at Tampa Bay, even though the Canadiens finished with 9 shots on goal, the fewest ever in an NHL playoff win. Colorado at home won 9-6 over Minnesota to open a second-round series. In the NBA playoffs, a couple of Game 7s to end the first round. Detroit beat Orlando 116-94. Cade Cunningham, 32 points, 12 assists. And then Cleveland eliminated Toronto 114-102. Cameron Young won by 6 strokes in Miami at Doral. Number 1 ranked Nelly Korda took the LPGA event in Mexico. Chase Elliott was the NASCAR winner at Texas. In Sunday Night Baseball, Detroit 7-1 over Texas. Dodgers and Padres each won. Tampa Bay handed the Giants a 6 straight loss with a 10-inning win. Victories for the Mets and Yankees. I'm Steve DeSager.
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7: Can I have your attention, please? Will the real Ben Maller please stand up?
8: Y'all act like you never heard sports radio before. Well, you ain't, at least not like this, that's for sure. Any clown can tell you who won the game and give you the score, but Big Ben and his boys give you so much more. It's cooking entertainment and the Maller monologues. This ain't the minor league. Ben only runs with the big dogs. He's king of the hill, A number one, top of the heap. Just what the doctor ordered if you can't sleep. All the others try to sound like Ben and act like Ben and talk like Ben, but they're just not Ben. Big Ben is more than just a clock in the UK. He's the undisputed champion, I don't care what you say. He's Ben Maller, yes, he's the real Maller. All the other Ben Maller are just another fella. So won't the real Ben Maller please stand up? Please stand up. Please stand up. He's Ben Maller. Yes, he's the real Maller. All the other Ben Mallers are just some other.
9: That's right. So another classic Maller tune from years gone by.
8: Stand up. It's Maller.
9: It is I, Bill Miller. A reminder, the Ben Maller Show is hitting the road. Oh, yeah. Yeah, exactly. Yeah, two nights. One takeover, the Commonwealth there. We will be hanging out. The big Maller meet and greet weekend starts on Friday, this Friday, after the Red Sox game. It'll be Ben, Coop, and Lorena, the Mighty Squirrel Tap Room, just steps away from Fenway Park.
10: Squirrel!
9: And then on, I do not believe they serve squirrel at that place, though. I don't think you can get squirrel. And then on Saturday, the 9th of May, a venue change. Please mark this on your scorecards. After the Woo Sox game, the Maller meet and greet will be at Boland's Irish Bar and Patio. I'm told there's a private room. There'll be a live band, great food. You don't have to be invited. Everyone's welcome. There's no password. This is not a speakeasy. There's no cover charge. Just show up if you're in the area and you got nothing going on. You want to hang out with us. We'd love to meet you. And it's Mike the Leprechaun will be there, Alf the Alien Opiner, allegedly, and others. So check that out. Don't miss it. Is the Ben Maller Show as we roll through the overnight and talking some baseball to begin this hour. Michael writes in, says, can you please do more monologues on Anthony Volpe? A great name, even though he apparently sucks. What horrific cliche do you think former Yankee announcer John Sterling would have had for him? Maybe the Volvo is in the shop. Well, Sterling was still calling the Yankee games when Volpe came up. I don't remember what the home run call is, but he was still with the Yankees when Volpe first got on the scene in the Boogie Down Bronx. And some people sending in answers to the Who Am I game, which is very odd, because that was last hour, and we have the instant trivia this hour. Bozo, the district attorney, writes in, says, what are the odds, Ben, that Alex Cora paid for that banner to fly around Fenway Park? Nah, I don't think he's got enough money. He'd need that. And he's getting paid for another year and a half, so who cares? The Atlanta Braves over the weekend said, bye-bye to outfielder Ronald Acuna Jr. He's out on what used to be called the disabled list. His hammy went whammy. Now, the good news is that it's just a strained left hamstring. However, he's out, and so the Braves will be without Ronald Acuna Jr., which seems to be a pattern. It

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0: Two Pros and a Cup of Joe, Fox Sports Radio. LeVar Arrington, Brady Quinn, Jonas Knox with you here. Coming up in about 15 minutes from now, we are going to have another edition of In Case You Missed It. But right now, it is time for the Tire Rack Play of the Day.
1: Tyson left of the lane, hits the brakes, and now he'll float. No. Allen with the follow, popped it home. Jared Allen went right to the rim and knocked it back in. He's got a double-double.
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17: The Montreal Canadiens took Game 7 of their first round NHL series 2-1 at Tampa Bay, even though the Canadiens finished with 9 shots on goal, the fewest ever in an NHL playoff win. Colorado at home won 9-6 over Minnesota to open a second round series. In the NBA playoffs, a couple of Game 7s to end the first round. Detroit beat Orlando 116-94. Cade Cunningham, 32 points, 12 assists. And then Cleveland eliminated Toronto 114-102. Cameron Young won by 6 strokes in Miami at Doral. Number 1 ranked Nelly Korda took the LPGA event in Mexico. Chase Elliott was the NASCAR winner at Texas. In Sunday Night Baseball, Detroit 7-1 over Texas. Dodgers and Padres each won. Tampa Bay handed the Giants a 6 straight loss with a 10-inning win. Victories for the Mets and Yankees. I'm Steve DeSager.
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11: Hey. Tony Coles. Hey. Safe to say I'm the biggest. The largest. Been stepping up because it's my mama stayed in them apartment.
12: It is Two Pros and a Cup of Joe, Fox Sports Radio. LeVar Arrington, Brady Quinn, Jonas Knox with you here. Coming up top of next hour, a little over 10 minutes from now. 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
4: After your sports weekend, happens. So it's time to get the FSR IR report.
12: I mean, we were all here on Thursday and Friday. You know, we were.
13: I know who wasn't there.
12: LaRay Ray.
13: What up, Ray Ray?
12: You want to spill it? You got any IR to report from the weekend?
14: Oh my gosh. This honestly might have been one of the smoothest trips I've had recently. I had the whole row on the flight up and a window seat to myself. So that was real nice. Doesn't happen very often. Yeah. Maybe got a little lit over the weekend, Friday and Saturday.
13: Little lit.
14: Just a little.
13: It's a little lit.
14: It's a little. You know where it gets a little blurry? You're like, where did I end that? Yeah.
12: Was it raining up there?
14: Oh, the best weather. I should have brought a bikini. It was so nice.
12: Yeah.
13: It's a little. Hold on. You got a little lit, but you don't know how the night ended?
14: Yeah, that's how I know.
13: I feel like that's like a more than a little lit. Like isn't that called blacking out?
14: Yeah.
15: Whoa, hold on now.
14: It's just a little fuzzy sometimes.
13: Well, LeVar, what would you call it? What would you call it?
12: Jim?
13: LeVar, what would you call if someone said, would you like a coffee? Said, no cream, no sugar.
15: You'd say it's black dog.
13: I gotta be honest, man. I haven't been drinking coffee for that long in my life, but of late, I try to be more sensitive to stuff like that with people, and whenever someone asks, I'm always like, just plain. Just plain. Nothing in it. Thank you. You know, like, and they'll say, like, so you want it black? I'm like, just plain. Nothing in it. Like, I will not repeat what they say. Yeah, even if the person happens to be black, I'll still just be like, nope, just plain. Thank you.
12: Oh, I'll emphasize it. I will land the C and the K hard.
13: what does that sound like?
12: So just, let's try it. Ask me, how do you like your coffee? You ask me.
13: How do you like your coffee, Jonas?
12: Black.
5: Oh, my God.
12: Let him know.
9: No cream, no sugar. No, I want it black.
12: Black.
9: Hey, who just walked into our restaurant? Well.
12: And he was right.
5: You tripped out, bro. I'd just be seeing where you're going to go if you're going to really go all the way and lean in.
13: Here's my ILR. I swear to God, I'm getting... I understand LeVar more than ever before in my life. The more I go to these kids' sports events, I get the whole oxygen tank thing and all that. Like, there are just some absolute D-bags.
9: Hold on,
13: no,
9: man.
13: There are just some absolute D-bags that are out there.
9: I did not do anything to that
13: old
9: man, bro.
13: Just hear me out. I'm defending you. Like, there are some D-bags that are opposing coaches, parents. It's like, dude, it's U9 soccer.
9: Yeah.
13: It's you. This is not the Super Bowl. This is not, like, I get you put a lot of time in maybe to coaching the team and you want them. I get it.
5: It's
13: but
5: bad.
13: Can you not come off as a D-bag? Can you just, like, do your job? Be excited.
5: Bro, dudes.
13: They almost make it about them.
9: Yes. The dad
13: That's the
9: came
13: issue.
9: Off
13: is, like,
9: the
13: it's not you,
9: fighting.
13: Dude. Like, highlight the kids. Yes. Highlight what they're doing.
5: Yes.
13: It's just, it's
5: Jonas.
13: Unbelievable.
5: That's
13: But I feel right. I feel that all the time. Yeah. Dang. I also had a separate event, but we don't have time to talk about it, thank God, because it's kind of embarrassing.
12: Why is LeVar coming after me today? What did I do?
5: Hey, bro.
13: It's your coffee, bro.
5: You in rear form. That's all.
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8: The Cleveland Cavaliers came back to win a Game 7 at home to end the NBA playoffs first round, eliminating Toronto 114-102. Jared Allen, 22 points, 19 rebounds. Cleveland now goes to number one seed Detroit for a Game 1 of the next round on Tuesday. The Pistons won a Game 7 at home Sunday, eliminating Orlando 116-94, despite 38 points from Paolo Banchero. In the NHL playoffs, Colorado won its second round opener 9-6 over Minnesota. 14 different players scored a goal. The playoff record is 15. The first round ended with Montreal's Game 7 victory at Tampa Bay 2-1. Cameron Young won by 6 strokes in Miami. Chase Elliott took the NASCAR race at Texas. And the winner of the Miami Grand Prix was 19-year-old Kimi Antonelli. In the Sunday night ball game at Detroit, Tigers 7-1 over Texas. Wins for the Padres and Dodgers. I'm Steve DeSager.
9: Good morning to all.
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10: All right, LaRayRay, you're back. What do we got?
12: I missed you, boys. I was actually really excited to come back today. Anyways, back to the goods. I've been saving up some stories over the weekend. I saw that the number one draft pick is making waves in the headlines. Raiders quarterback Fernando Mendoza has declined a visit with the president. Listen to what he had to say.
13: I believe the first day of OTAs. If I'm not mistaken, I have the calendar. However, you know, I mean, I don't have the calendar. Sorry. Well, maybe I do. I'm sorry. I gotta check Teamworks.
14: What?
13: If it is on the first day of OTAs, like I said, I'm on the bottom of the totem pole here. I gotta prove myself. I can't miss practice. I mean, I don't know anything official. I don't have the calendar. But I just wouldn't, as a rookie, I don't think that's a good look.
14: Gosh.
13: And I want to, you know, try to best serve my teammates. And I don't know if that'd be accomplishing that goal. Because it's, you know, although it'd be, you know, yeah.
15: What?
16: I get it. I mean, he's dialed in on football. This is no different than what he was at Indiana. Didn't really have a social life. Or I think he even talked about not really having a girlfriend or not paying attention to that.
14: Yeah, he did. Yes, he did.
16: He did?
14: Ricky Williams told that story about him, too.
16: What was that story?
14: Just about him not having a girlfriend and him asking, what's that like?
16: Yeah.
12: Yeah, but the, Coop did just bring up a good point. The OTAs do not start on that date, so there's actually no reason that he can't go.
10: Ah.
16: Well, maybe he will. And, Leonard, we know you hate our president, but I think at some point, like, maybe he'll be able to go at some point.
12: I just want him to get a better spray tanner. That's it. That's all I need.
10: That.
14: Oh, gosh.
10: All right, so we've established that Fernando Mendoza is a liar. All right, so there's that. What else we got?
12: Well, the Kentucky Derby was a huge event this last weekend. Fancy
10: not for us.
12: Food, fancy dresses. I think we should do one next year. That'd be so fun. And some fancy drinks. One drink that caught my attention. They had this charity mint julep that was made with Woodford Reserve, served in a sterling silver gold-plated engraved cup with 13 lab-grown sapphire stars, and it even comes with a little straw that you can keep. And it has the sensible price of $5,000.
10: What? Five grand for
12: $5,000 for a mint julep.
10: I mean,
14: okay.
10: Can't you just have a beer? I get all the fancy outfits and whatnot, but can't you just be, you know, the common folk and have a beer? Do you need a $5,000 mint julep? Enough's enough.
14: Yes.
10: Plus, half these horses were dying before the race started anyway. So
14: oh,
10: what are you paying $5,000 for?
14: Oh, my goodness.
16: I mean, half of them were dying before the race started?
10: Yeah, whatever. You round up in radio. You know that.
14: Wow. Dang.
16: What else I don't like a mint julep, but I don't have any problem with it if that's what you want to spend your money on.
12: I'm just going to have a great Monday. Maybe make me a mint julep today.
16: Mm-hmm. There you go. Mm-hmm.
12: Enjoy your day, boys.
14: All righty then.
16: After a long day, I just want uninterrupted sleep without feeling every movement. 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
2: 76ers are 7.5-point underdogs against the Knicks. I mentioned Detroit. You got to have that second score. They got it with Tobias Harris. Cade Cunningham was wonderful, 32-12. But having Tobias Harris there certainly gives you that second option as they come back from a 3-1 deficit. I mean, I was trying to think the last time you had two teams come back from a 3-1 series deficit. Well, the last time it happened twice in a single postseason is 2020. The Nuggets rallied to beat the Jazz and in the first round beat the Clippers in the Western Conference semifinals. But that's twice with the, you know, the same team doing that as opposed to two separate teams. The Pistons and the Sixers were able to do that. All righty. John Sterling, longtime broadcaster for the Yankees, has passed away at the age of 87. Incredible run for John, and we played a lot of his calls on the show. He had fun, and I met John 1983 in Atlanta. He was doing NBA games. In fact, I think John Sterling is on the call with the Hawks against the Celtics when Larry Bird scores 60. In New Orleans. I think John Sterling is on the call, but I met John when he was doing Atlanta Brave games, and always energetic, always fun. And, you know, when you thought of the Yankees, you certainly thought of his calls, certainly when they were on the winning side of things. But John passing away at the age of 87. Jaylen Brown not in a good mood, and you can understand why. After the loss, after they were eliminated, he was on his Twitch account and, first of all, had this to say about Joel Embiid.
18: This is my personal opinion on basketball. Some of y'all might disagree, but argue with your grandma. Flopping has ruined our game. Joel Embiid is a great player, one of the best bigs in basketball history. Flops. He know it. This ain't breaking news. It is what it is. Y'all can clip it up. Like I said, y'all can post it on these paid accounts that y'all these bot, whatever.
2: Okay, I want to understand the context of Jaylen Brown's comments, because Joel Embiid doesn't get to call a foul on somebody else if he flops. It's not his fault. You do what you can get away with until you can't get away with it. This isn't about Joel Embiid. Now, Jaylen Brown doesn't want to go after the officials because he doesn't want to be fined. But does Embiid flop? Yes. How many guys in the NBA flop? If you can, you do. It's not one of those, I'll never lower myself and flop. Most of them do if you can get away with it. Then Jaylen Brown went on to talk about the referees in the playoffs.
19: It clearly had an agenda. Like, maybe because I spoke and I was critical of the refs in the regular season. So, you know how they responded. Like, we're going to call every... you're going to lead the playoffs in offensive fouls. That's how that was the response from the officiating crew. You could clearly tell. And I've actually spoke to some refs and they said it was agenda going into each game. So anytime Jaylen brings his arm up, just from reputation, just call it. Paul George does the same thing. Jalen Brunson does the same thing. Shit, I can go down the list. It's a basketball play, whether y'all believe it or not.
2: Okay. I don't believe it. You're trying to tell me that the officials said to you, hey, we got an agenda. We're going to call these offensive fouls on you. Really? And he says agenda. Like, that's the key word. So it's premeditated. Hey, in the playoffs, hey, you complained about us during the regular season. We're going to have an agenda to call this against you. Did they do that when you're up 3-1 or 3-2? I get it. You're upset. You guys should have won this series. But you gave them life. You gave them the opportunity. Then all of a sudden they go, you know, teams when they're down 3-1 can either go, yeah, we got no shot here. Or, man, all we got to do is win one game. And then one game. Detroit did it. Philly did it. I'm going to give them credit. Was there an agenda? I don't believe so. Now, is there something subconscious? It happens.

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3: Taves swings it to his right. Cale Makar doesn't take the shot. Now he does. He scores! Oh, hell, Cale! That's two here in the third. And the Avs, in a playoff game, have put up eight goals. Number eight makes it 8-6 Colorado.
4: Colorado ended up winning 9-6 over the Wild. 14 different players scored at least one goal, tied for the most in a playoff game in NHL history. That's your play of the day. Play of the day brought to you by the folks who have been doing it for over 40 years now. 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I watched a little bit of the Montreal series against Tampa, and I was watching, and I kept thinking, is Montreal going to get a shot on goal? I think they had 9 total. So I'm just watching, and I'm going, man, you got to put some pressure. And then all of a sudden I'm thinking, this is the kind of game you win because they had all their opportunities, didn't take advantage of it, and then you somehow get a goal, and now Montreal moves on to face my Buffalo Sabres. Yeah, they're my Buffalo Sabres.
5: That's your squad?
4: Yeah, I'm going to take them. Yes, Todd?
6: I'm no hockey expert, but in 60 minutes of hockey, how bizarre. How could you have single-digit shots on goal? How could that even happen? How could you not accidentally be somewhere on the ice where you can get a chance to shoot it at the goalie more than 9 times over the course of that period?
4: Lucas in Texas.
6: You just totally dismissed me just now.
4: I mean,
6: was that too obvious? Maybe that was obvious.
4: Okay, what can I tell you?
6: Everything I say doesn't have to be like something, you know, retort back.
4: But you ask a question.
6: I said how can that happen? I guess I'm asking you to explain to me how that would happen. But you can't.
4: I don't know. They just took fewer shots. They couldn't get shots off.
6: It's a very rare thing. That's why we're talking about it.
4: Lucas in Texas. Hi, Luke. What's on your mind today?
7: Hey, Dan. Good morning.
4: Good morning.
7: Hard to follow that hard-hitting hockey analysis, but I'll try my best. Best and worst of the weekend. I did not have a worst until I heard on air that John Sterling died. Hate to hear of great baseball voices passing on. A best, just love seeing all the Game 7s. Just love seeing the playoff season in full swing. It's a lot of fun. I do have a question for you and for the team. I got into a really dumb debate, and you guys are the kings of dumb debates, and so I need your help.
4: Thank you.
7: The famed basketball analyst, Charles Barkley. Really, I just want to analyze that first name. You are obviously a professional broadcaster. You care about dictation very much. Can you please answer this question? How many syllables are in the name Charles? Because it was a fierce debate between 1 or 2 syllables.
4: Dylan, how many syllables in the word or name Charles?
8: 2.
4: Okay. Todd?
6: I was going to say 1.
4: Marvin?
9: 2.
4: Paul?
10: I think it's supposed to be 1. I just looked it up. Do you want the answer?
4: Yeah.
10: It's a bit of a debate because Charles does not have an up and down.
4: Mm-hmm.
10: But you could pronounce it Charles, and now you've had a stress on the first part of it, and you developed it into 2 syllables.
4: Mm.
10: But historically, 1 syllable.
4: I would think 1 syllable, Charles. Unless you're, well, depending how Charles says it. Yes, Todd.
6: I could have sworn I learned as like a kid in elementary school, like you do the clap. That's how you do syllables. That's how they taught it when I was a little kid. Like, Charles. That's 1, right? Charles. Not Charles. I don't know. I'm pretty sure I remember my first grade teacher doing like the clap to figure out the number of syllables of a word.
4: Yes, Dylan.
8: Well, if you're British, it might be sound like 1 symbol, like Charles. But we learned that it's the amount of times your chin goes down when you say it. So if you put your hand under your chin and go Charles, your chin goes down.
4: Yeah, but I don't say Charles.
8: Charles.
4: It's Charles.
8: Charles. I think that's still twice.
4: Yes, Paul.
10: I think Dylan has a point. In Great Britain, Charles is defined as 1 syllable, and you do not go up and down.
4: Mm.
10: They said in the Southern dialect in America, it's more likely to be Charles.
4: Mm. Okay.
10: Back to you.
4: Thank you. Hopefully that helped you, Lucas. Buddha in San Francisco. Good morning, Buddha. What's on your mind?
0: Oh, man. Make room for that Emmy, boys. What up, DP? Happy Monday, boys. Every day's a Super Bowl. Let's go, back row. RIP, John Sterling, DP. I've been lucky to live a sports life. I mean, listening to the likes of Chick Hearn, Al Michaels, John Madden, Jim Nance, Vince Scully. I mean, I know there's others, but John Sterling was a staple and also a favorite of Seton's. I mean, he certainly had some funny calls for home runs, man. One of a kind. But best of the weekend, Dan, of all the players in the NBA, Joel Embiid needed this playoff win the most. I mean, it's not going to help his MVP trophy age any better because I don't care what you say, Jokic still should have won that year, but it was still nice to see him win that series and play well. Dude's been hampered, and, you know, it's just good for him. Worst of the weekend, Dan, getting excited to watch both these Game 7s yesterday and then getting and then listening to the fans chanting Angel Reese while her boyfriend Wendell Carter was at the free throw line, and then he misses. Not good.
4: Thank you, Buddha. Yeah, Wendell Carter Jr. III, reportedly dating Angel Reese. I think he's a better shooter than her, but he goes to the free throw line. Can we check and see what Wendell Carter Jr. III shoots from the free throw line?
10: Yeah, luckily I had that on my screen, as always, Dan.
4: Okay.
10: He is shooting, 79% this year from the free throw
4: line. Okay, all right, yeah. But she was in the building, and they were roughing him up a little bit there. Update the poll results, if you can, Dylan. This first hour flew by.
8: All righty, Dan. We have a few, actually. How much did you wager on the Kentucky Derby? 74% say none.
4: Okay.
8: And that followed by more than $10.
4: Okay.
8: Should Jason Tatum and Jaylen Brown part ways as Celtics teammates? 56% say yes.
4: Ooh.
8: And then, would you take a triple crown win if it meant being jockey height the rest of your life? 67% say nah.
4: It's always amazing what Todd takes from something because he always takes something different than anybody else does. And it's almost always negative.
6: I'm just watching it like, I won the race, and all the other jockeys and horses are congratulating him. They come up to him. They ride alongside him.
4: I don't think the horses congratulate him.
6: Well, I saw one of them make it look like he made a little smile. But it looks like, I'm wondering if he's like, I won the Kentucky Derby, but I'm still so sure. That's what I wondered. I'm being honest.
4: 1 hour in the books. Two more to go. More phone calls coming up on this Monday. Best and worst of the weekend. 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
1: 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Have you ever wiped with a piece of dry single-ply toilet paper and wondered, is this as good as it gets? Well, it's not. It gets a lot better than that. 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
0: 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A couple of comments here. The Toddcast is what happens when confidence outruns direction. No structure, no plan, all Todd. Another one says 5 stars. Somehow makes less sense the more you listen. Okay. Yeah, Paul.
1: What's the recommended age to listen to this show?
0: To the Toddcast?
1: Like, is there a minimum?
2: Like a board game, like ages, whatever, 9 and up?
1: Yeah.
2: I'd go older than that.
0: I'd probably say yeah. 21. Is that fair?
2: Legally 18, I think. Yeah. Makes you an adult, right? 21, though, just for a little buffer.
0: I mean, it's more than PG-13. It's R. But, like, it's a funny, friendly R. Yes, Marvin.
19: I think it's NC-17.
0: Oh.
19: I think it's the showgirls of podcasting.
0: Whoa. The showgirls. Let's go around the room. Best and worst of the weekend. Todd, I'm going to start with you.
23: Okay, Russell from Philly will appreciate this one. The Sixers were an NBA record 0-18 when trailing 3-1 in a series. The Celtics were 32-0 when having a 3-1 series lead. But Philly beats Boston in the playoffs Saturday for the first time since 1982. And Maxey and Embiid, first teammates in NBA history, each have at least 30-10-5 in a Game 7. Worst, your Reds against the Pirates Saturday in the bottom of the second inning. I don't know if you guys saw this. Cincinnati pitchers combined to walk 7 consecutive batters as part of a 5-run inning. Pittsburgh scored their first 4 runs of the inning without having to put the ball in play. The Pirates batted around 3 times in the first 4 innings, had every Pirate starter drive in at least 1 run, and for the second straight game, Reds catcher Jose Trevino had to pitch the 7th and 8th innings. The staff threw a total of 111 strikes and 100 balls. Come on, Reds. Let's get it together.
0: Dylan, best and worst.
2: All right, Dan, my best of the weekend. Cam Young goes wire to wire, wins the Cadillac Championship, even called a penalty on himself, or his ball moved at address, but he's playing some pretty good golf lately. My worst, Dan, there were 7 Puerto Rican jockeys in the Kentucky Derby. Mario, our director, who happens to be Puerto Rican, bet on 6 of them, not the winner.
0: Not the winner.
2: That is a true story.
0: Mario, who has uneven breasts,
1: oh, no.
0: By the way, we found that out last week.
2: Yeah, we did.
0: Yeah. You guys took a picture in Pittsburgh in a bar and had your shirts off.
2: When I look good by comparison, yes, that means there's problems.
0: Yes, yes, Paul.
1: So this is your breast of the weekend.
0: Oh, okay. Blue.
2: The breast and worst.
0: Blue.
23: Okay.
0: That's interesting because Mario was bragging about the Puerto Rican jockey winning. He didn't say that he didn't bet on that horse.
2: Oh, but he did not.
0: Okay. Marvin, best and worst?
19: God, Mario's breast is this awful. Best of the weekend, Jared Allen, 22 points and 19 rebounds. 3 blocks. He looked like Shaq in the second half.
0: Yeah.
19: For the Cavaliers. Worst of the weekend, our boy, Reed Sheppard. 4-for-19 from the field, 1-for-10 from 3. In their loss against the Lakers. They needed him to kind of just step up. Not even be Kevin Durant, but just step up a little.
0: Yeah. Paul, best and worst.
1: Best of the weekend, NBC's iconic horseback reporter, Donna Brothers, after 26 Kentucky Derbies, is retiring. That's a very tough sideline job, interviewing a horse after a race. Well,
0: let me see Melissa Stark be on a horse on the sidelines for a Kansas City Chiefs game.
1: Yeah, and she did a really good interview with the jockey.
0: She did.
1: Yeah, it was good TV. The worst of the weekend, just before the Kentucky Derby started, there was a horse called Great White, and it got kind of bumped before it got in the thing and jumped up, fell back over, almost crushed the jockey, and they were both scratched from the race, and it was the jockey's first time in the Kentucky Derby. Could have been really dangerous.
0: Imagine that's your horse. You got your family, big moment all day, everybody gets dressed up, all of a sudden, it's the Derby, and all of a sudden your horse going into the gate. And then all of a sudden, not going in the gate. Yeah, still.
2: I will say, Great White had some fire, though. If that horse was allowed to race, I think it's going to do some damage.
0: Stacy in North Carolina. Hi, Stacy. What's on your mind?
24: Hey, Dan. Good morning. Thank you. I'm a smooth 150. I wanted to give you, for the poll question, Fleetwood Mac. homers. How is that not on the list, or did I miss it and they are on the list?
0: Well, this is individual artist. This isn't team. And I don't know, you know, Lindsey Buckingham probably had more to do with the modern day version of Fleetwood Mac, but I don't know if he was, you know, I think they all wrote under Fleetwood Mac. Yes, Marv.
19: Oh, contraire, Monfrey, there are a couple of teams, Brian and Eddie Holland, they wrote a lot of the early Motown hits for the Supremes.
0: But they weren't in a band.
19: Correct, but he was just saying duos.
0: Okay.
19: And Jimmy Jam and Terry Lewis are on this list. And
0: but they weren't artists, they were just writers.
19: Correct, but I think he was just saying just teams overall instead of just individual songwriters by themselves.
0: Okay, yeah. Do you want to put them in there? This is one of those where if you put somebody in, you got to take somebody out. Yes, Mark.
19: I don't see Billy Joe from Green Day in here.
0: I'm not even going down that road. Not going to do that. No, nice try, Marvin. I am staying in my Green Day lane.
19: Come on. It's something unpredictable, but in the end, it's right.
3: I hope you have the time of your life.
0: More phone calls coming up. Best and worst of the weekend. Our good buddy, one of our favorites, Jim Jackson, will join us. He was working over the weekend. 877-3DP-SHOW. Email address, dp@danpatrick.com, and our Twitter handle, @DPShow. Todd is here. So's Dylan, Marvin, all of yours truly, and the backroom guys. Final hour on this Monday, right after this. Let me get personal here. Have you ever wiped with a piece of dry single-ply toilet paper and wondered, is this as good as it gets? Well, it's not. It gets a lot better than that. Right, Todd? Wouldn't you say that Dude Wipes gets a whole lot better?
23: Much better.
0: Thank you. 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

0: Tatum. I wouldn't move those two. Some are suggesting that. But when you watch the West and the depth, and you watch Philadelphia, and you watch these teams, Indiana's going to be a handful. What if Billy Donovan takes the Orlando job? Like, we thought Boston was grooved in, and you watch them against Philly, and you're like, they're just not athletic enough. What do they do? What is your guess?
1: No, you're right. Like, people wonder, well, how did Philly beat them? Philly healthy is better than Boston.
0: Well, more
1: like,
0: than players.
1: More talent. Right. Yeah. I mean, Jaylen and Jason Tatum are obviously two legitimate stars. After that, Baylor Shireman and Kata and then Peyton Pritchard, God bless him, is a really good, you know, sixth man and one of the best in the league, but he's not a star. Like, they don't have a ton of talent. And I think that's because they built that team around the 3-point shooting. That's what those guys can do, is shoot the three. But we've seen it even, Colin, in baseball. The analytics work over the 162 games. In basketball, over the 82 games. When you get into the playoffs and, you know, it's a smaller sample size, 7-game series, and, you know, all types of other things are coming into play. Does a guy get nervous? Is a guy clutch? You can't solely rely on analytics. And it came a point, you mentioned late in the game, they should have played basketball.
0: Right.
1: That means sometimes you take the mid-range shot. Sometimes you go inside. Whatever that you can get off that defense, do it. Don't just say, well, we shoot threes. Yeah, that'll average out over 82 games, not in a 7-game series. That's and right. Not in the last 4 minutes of a game 7, as we saw.
0: Playoff basketball, playoff baseball is situational. It's like red zone in football. Some teams aren't necessarily, you know, great offensive teams like Pittsburgh, but they were really good in the red zone with Aaron Rodgers.
1: Yep.
0: Well, that becomes really important in big spots. So it's interesting. The Kevin Durant. So what was fascinating about Durant, he had a very good year, played a lot of games. They get to the playoffs and the net rating, they're better without him. And we were saying this earlier, that a little like Aaron Rodgers, it always ends sloppy. It always ends a little dramatic. Are we sure that Houston wants KD back?
1: Yeah, I mean, look, that's the million-dollar question is, do they keep KD and try to win a championship now, or do they stay committed to the young players and maybe move on from him? Now, look, there are teams out there, as much as KD is not a leader, and all, like you said, it tends to end badly with him. There are teams out there that I'd be like interested in him. Would Milwaukee want to get KD and give it another shot with Giannis, right? Denver, they certainly could use a KD. You know, there are other teams that want to, you know, would maybe think, can he get us over the top? If I were Houston, what I would do, Colin, is I would put a package of around Alperen Şengün and probably Reed Shepherd, and then their host of draft picks, and try to trade that to Milwaukee for Giannis. And then I could have, if I'm healthy, Van Vliet, Amen Thompson, KD, Jabari Smith, and Giannis. I got two awesome defenders in Amen Thompson and Giannis. I've got shooters in Jabari and KD and Van Vliet. I've got Steven Adams off the bench and Tari Eason off the bench. Like that, I would go for it now. I've seen, you know, that Houston is saying we're not win now just because we have KD. We want a 10-year window. They've had their runs of being great and close, but no ring. They haven't won a ring in 31 years. They were always close with Harden. Enough of that. You got a 37-year-old player. Go for the championship now. That's what I think Houston should do.
0: Finally, minute left, Steve Kerr. Word out of the Bay Area that they think he's leaning, staying. He could go broadcast. He could coach elsewhere. He could GM somewhere. He could retire. He's got a litany of options. The Warriors don't. They're crossing their fingers on Butler and Steph's health. They don't have a lot of packages to get Giannis. Yeah. I mean, actually, one of the things that could happen to the Warriors is what happened to Dallas last year when they hit the lottery. Well, they have actually the same odds on Sunday's lottery that the Mavericks did when they got Cooper Flagg. So, I mean, they could get a bit of a break there and get an immediate, you know, top end starter. Your thoughts on what you hear on what will Kerr decide?
1: Yeah, it's going to be interesting. I wouldn't be upset if he stepped away, just because this run is over, unless they could somehow, and I'm like you, I don't see the package they can put together to get Giannis, but unless they can get someone in there and keep Butler, get him healthy with Steph, then and make a run, I just don't see what they're going to do to be a contender next year. Now, could they get LeBron? Will LeBron be available from the Lakers? They wouldn't win a championship with LeBron and Steph, but they'd be a heck of an exciting story. It'd be, you know, one of the big face of the league stories next season. And maybe that would keep Kerr around. I do think they'd be a pretty good team, but the championship window is basically shut. And that's why I wouldn't be surprised if Kerr stepped away.
0: Chris Broussard, first things first after our show. Good seeing you, buddy.
1: You too, Colin.
0: Yeah, some good stuff. Knicks by 10 tonight. 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
0: 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I am for formulas. I said this last week. The Celtics are more formula than fantastic.
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0: 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You know, just thinking about LeBron, just his age. If I told you there's a minute left, game's tied at 108. And both ends of the floor matter, right? You can't be a defensive liability. Both ends of the floor matter. Of all the players remaining, you got the Thunder, the Lakers, the T-Wolves, the Spurs, Sixers, Knicks, Cleveland, Detroit. So there's a minute left. Each team's going to get at least one possession. So you need a defensive stop, offensive players. Where does LeBron rank right now? So I would say, I mean, SGA in terms of getting a bucket, but he's a little bit of a defensive liability. Wemby, I'd love him on the defensive end. I don't necessarily trust his offense. Cade Cunningham, maybe number one. I get both ends, dominant physical play. He's just a hard matchup. Looks like a linebacker. Ant is way up there. Maxey is, you know, he's 27, 28 points a game. Maxey's way up there. Brunson's up there. Chet Holmgren's up there. But it's interesting. Where's LeBron? If you gave me a minute 15 left, so it's, you know, each team can get a couple of possessions. LeBron's not very far down the list. SGA, obviously, on the offensive end, I feel great, but you can attack him. And that's the thing that's been interesting. LeBron's actually played defense in that Houston series, like played real defense. Amen Thompson, if he was still around, you'd love on defense. You wouldn't trust offense. I just thought LeBron's ability to get a back, he can still break guys down. And you know, even, you know, his ability to find, you know, Ayton on an alley-oop or Rui in the corner. It's remarkable. 41 years old. And, you know, you want to count him out, but just think about a minute and a half left, all the start. And this has always been my knock on Luka. He gets hunted on the defensive end. SGA's not great. He didn't get necessarily always hunted. Holmgren and Wemby are tremendous defensive players. I trust Holmgren offensively. I trust to get a good shot. Wemby's not quite there for me. But, I mean, Brunson, you'd attack, so that worries me. I think Maxey's one of the better shots. Embiid, I mean, again, if Embiid's playing. So could you argue this? Embiid's number one. Defensive stopper, and he's a great mid-range shooter. Now, he falls into this delusion that he thinks he's a three-point shooter, and sometimes you have to prod him to go low. And I've said before, Embiid's a huge talent. I'm not building around him because he's playing 33 games a year. But I can think two things simultaneously. He could be the best player right now, both ends, minute left in a game, could be Joel Embiid. But I'm not going to build around him based on his resume.
13: I would just caution being a little reactionary to Embiid cooking, you know, third string centers in Boston. I mean, this is how bad it was for Boston. At the deadline, they got Nick Vucevic. They traded away Simons. Vucevic didn't even play in game 7. They're like, we can't put him on the floor because he's such a liability. So they had, you know, essentially a G leaguer in Keda. And they tried Luka Garza, and they were like, that's not going to work. Those guys aren't starting-level centers. The Knicks have Mitchell Robinson, an elite defender, and Cat, who, as long as he doesn't overthink things, you know, and get fouls and shoot a bunch of bad shots.
0: Well, he makes you work.
13: Knicks are going to be okay against him.
0: Okay. All
13: right. I mean, I don't think they're stopping Embiid because he's really good. But honestly, I'd rather have Embiid think he's going to go for 30 and 15
0: okay, if I
13: than
0: give
13: Maxey
0: you,
13: try to take over.
0: Let's just guess these series outcomes. Lakers, Thunder.
13: 5.
0: Yeah, I'm
13: you got to give LeBron a game. They may not win one. I don't know. Okay. It's tough for me to get excited about that
0: Spurs
13: series.
0: Spurs, T-Wolves.
13: 6. 5 or 6. We'll go 5. 5. Spurs.
0: I take Spurs in 6. Sixers, Knicks.
13: Knicks in 7.
0: I'd probably do 6. Yeah, it just depends.
13: Let's just not go overboard from this Celtics win. There was no Tatum in game 7, man.
0: How about Pistons, Cavs? I like Detroit in 6.
13: Cavs in 6. I'm rocking with James Harden, my main man.
0: Go.
13: Listen, yeah. The Detroit nightlife scene is not popping, so Harden should be locked in.
0: The players, they stay in Birmingham.
13: I heard that's a lovely suburb in America.
0: Not only a lovely suburb, it's one of America's. I was just there last weekend.
13: Hanging out in Birmingham?
0: Yeah, my wife's got family there. Birmingham, Michigan.
13: You didn't even tell me about
0: it. Is the Rodeo Drive of the Midwest. I'm not joking. You should go there. It's an hour flight. It's a 40-minute flight from where I'm at now.
13: I'll go there for July 4th.
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25: Welcome into another playoff edition of Nighttime at Noon from Studio 31 here at City National Arena this morning. And it's Ashley Weiss with you along with Dave Gosher, wishing you a very happy Monday, a happy start to the second round of the Stanley Cup playoffs, and not even going to bury the lead here. Happy William Karlsson Day, Dave. Hasn't played since November 8th. Kelly McCrimmon said as early as the trade deadline that they expected him to make a return if the team made a deep enough run in the playoffs. Looks like tonight is that night.
26: Yeah, it's incredible news, right? And that's the big story, is you get one of the best all-around players in the league back in your lineup. You know, we're going to hear from Wild Bill in a moment, but I can't imagine, look, all the Golden Knights wanted to win that first round. I can't imagine there was anybody rooting harder than Wild Bill because he knew that there was certainly a really good chance he was going to be able to get back for the second round. So I can't imagine what he must have been thinking. Like, he puts all this work in to come back from injury, and what if they weren't fortunate enough to advance? He's going to sit around another 4 months. So, yeah, great news for this team. I'll be interested to see how he reacts to it tonight. John Tortorella did say this morning that, look, he's in. He's playing. It sounds like with no limitations, which is interesting. The question is going to be, we don't know just yet. We'll find out, you know, later for, you know, warm-ups at T-Mobile, is who comes out. And that's going to be a hard decision for Torts because you've got a team that just won a series in six games and had a lot of contributions from guys. So we'll have to see who comes in, who comes out for William Karlsson. But just great news. You know, one of the original misfits, he's really just kind of a glue guy for this team. And to get him back tonight at the beginning of this series, I'm curious to see. He says he keeps himself in great shape.
25: Yeah.
26: But again, it's not like they're dropping him into a game in the middle of January. They're dropping into a game in the early May in the second round of the playoffs. But yeah, great news. Great news at a great time for this team.
25: Well, we could yap and yap about this forever, and we will. We have a whole hour coming up. But first, let's give the people what they want, and let's hear from William Karlsson himself.
1: How excited are you to be back in the lineup, and how ready are you?
2: I'm very excited. Yeah, I'm ready to go. It's been a long journey, but it's now I'm here, so it feels good.
1: How's your timing, conditioning, do you know until you play?
2: I guess so, yeah. That's kind of how it is when you start a season. It's kind of the same feeling I have now.
3: What would be the biggest challenge, Bill, of jumping into the playoffs, not just a regular season game, having not played for 6 months?
2: I think, like he said, timing. I think conditioning should be there. Things like that. And get the chemistry going with the team again.
3: Did you practice one earlier this year you thought this might not be a possibility for you to be able to come back and play?
2: No, I always had hope. So, and I think that's what kept me motivated through it all. So, paid off.
1: Did you practice with Henderson at all, like while you were?
2: Yeah, last week, yeah.
1: So that helps your conditioning?
2: Definitely, since they had like actual practices and not just morning skates. So being with them really helped me. And I'm grateful that I got to practice with them.
1: So Torts had you as a young player. They exposed you in the expansion draft.
2: Yep.
1: You end up here. He said he called you later.
2: Yep.
1: And said that I'd make a mistake. Do you remember that conversation?
2: Yeah, I do remember it. I was back home in Sweden and he gave me a call. So, long time ago now, but a little older now, and hopefully it was just meant to be, you know? Mm-hmm. It's just the way it goes.
3: Because as an athlete, Bill, you're wired to play games.
2: Yep.
3: You keep your sanity for the last 6 months?
2: That's a good question. Honestly, just because I always had the goal in the back of my head that I wanted to return, and I always believed, so that kind of kept me going. And being around here, just trying to be happy and positive, and which I think I am for the most part as a person. So, I guess that's how, I always believed.
4: What's the feeling just being back with the group, right? Guys always talk about it's the best time of year, but to just be back with the guys.
2: Great. It's a fun group, and obviously being on the road with them now in Utah was great. Trying to just get back into the habits of being on the road and being with the team. So that was a lot of fun for me, and things you take for granted when you play, and things I won't take for granted anymore.
3: What are your own expectations for tonight?
2: Hattie, 6 assists or something like that. Yeah. Yes, exactly. I'm going to keep the expectations low. But I just want to get into the groove and hopefully play a good game, you know. It's a playoff, so there's no, like, waiting around and ease in. It's just you got to get into it.
3: So all your teammates wanted to win the first round, but for you, sitting there waiting, knowing you might have a possibility to win the second round, I would think even more so for you to put all this work back in.
2: Yeah, exactly, and I'm super grateful and happy that the boys gave me a chance to come back, and now we're here, and I'm ready to battle with them.
5: Is this the hardest rehab recovery you've ever gone through?
2: Oh, for sure. Yeah, this is the longest I've ever set out, ever. So it's been challenging. Yeah.
6: A lot's
5: last
6: changed.
5: Last one for Will, guys. Last one.
6: A lot's changed in the room since you were last in it. A lot of new faces, new coach. Just when you look at everything from the outside perspective, how have you kind of seen the way things have changed over the last 6 months?
2: Not that much. Yeah, there's been some changes, but I'm here every day with the team. So I've kind of been here through all that, and you know, through the ups and downs. So I haven't been completely, you know, off the grid. So, but I haven't been in the locker room during the games and stuff like that.
26: So that is William Karlsson, and you know, sometimes the stars align. Ashley, he hasn't played since November the 8th. That was a game against Anaheim. Here in Vegas, he had an assist on a Brett Howden goal in the first period and then vanished. That was it. He was injured in that first period and hasn't played since. So, you know,
25: I think we should give a little backstory, a little behind the scenes for the fans who don't know this. I was watching this game from my couch at home. Jamie Hirsch was the ringside reporter for this game, and William Karlsson comes off after the first period. Now, some players, when they go to do their walk-off interviews, they go back to the room and then they come out and do the interview. William Karlsson is always someone who, as he's walking off the ice, he just comes right over to go ahead and knock this interview out. So he joins Jamie Hirsch to do an interview, and that was the last we saw of William Karlsson. But it is very rare for a player to be injured and do an interview, and in fact, if any of the staff had known that that was happening, that interview certainly would not have happened.
26: We have been giving Jamie grief for months that she kicked him.
25: The injury, not funny at all, but the reaction from the broadcasters of what the heck happened? What do you mean Karlsson's not returning? He just did the intermission interview.
26: Yeah, I remember he was out of breath. He had just finished a penalty kill, could barely breathe, and obviously was significantly hurt
25: as well.
26: But 14 games, right? That was all he played. You know, I went back and looked. He missed significant time last year. He missed 8 games, was injured, missed another 20 later in the season. He only played 53 last year. But nothing like this. Nothing like, you know, playing for the first month roughly and then missing 6. So, great to see him back in there tonight.
25: You mentioned that no limitations for him per se, but it is going to be a process of getting back up to game speed, especially playoff game speed, that being at a different level. So my question to you is this. You know, previous years when Mark Stone has come back for the playoffs, maybe not 100%, but the answer has been a Mark Stone at 50% is better than no Mark Stone at all. In what ways is that true for William Karlsson? Why is it better to have him, throw him into the line of fire in a playoff game, even if he's not, you know, at full speed just yet?
26: Yeah, I think, Ashley, because you can put him out there in any situation, right? If you're up a goal late protecting a lead, he's out there. If you need a goal late, he's out there. Key faceoffs, power play. You know, he spent some time yesterday on the first power play here at practice. Jack Eichel had to leave. He took a puck in the mouth and had to leave practice early. He's fine, but, well, easy for me to say he's fine. I didn't get hit in the mouth, but anyway. And obviously killing penalties, right?
25: Yep. So he had, every situation.
26: Yeah, I don't know. You know, those are pretty much all the important situations in a game. So, and I think it just kind of, again, we'll see how it goes here. You know, where does he slot him in, and who do they slot him in with? You know, we've seen a lot of Mitch Marner at center in the playoffs. Not even playoffs, throughout the season. Where does Tomas Hertl fit into all this, a natural center? Could they move him to the wing? Obviously, we know where Jack is. But, yeah, and I think somebody, too, Ashley, that I was just taking a peek here, at her, you know, his playoff experience, 111 playoff games, and 106 of those were the Golden Knights. So, you know, he's been down this road before. I would say, to your point about, you know, look, Mark Stone came back in the cup run, right, in 2023, and he had missed a couple of months after having back surgery. And that first game back against Winnipeg in the first round, it wasn't great. He'd be the first to tell you that. It looked like he hadn't played in a few months. Hopefully with Karlsson, that's not the case. You know, he's been back skating for a while. He mentioned he's been practicing with Henderson recently. It was great to see him walk on the plane and fly to Salt Lake for game 6. And I think for him, too, you hear players say this a lot. When you're injured, as much as you're around when you can be, you don't feel part of it. You're yeah. not a part of the team. You
25: even know, Mark Stone had said yeah. at points that he'll talk to the team, but he doesn't even as the captain, he doesn't feel right kind of sharing, critiquing, I guess. Yeah. He doesn't feel right doing that when he's watching from up top. So you're just, it's
26: yeah.
25: not the same.
26: If you're not in the battle,
25: yeah,
26: I think it's hard to comment, you know, from a player standpoint. He even said, Carlson said this morning, that he hasn't been in the locker room for home. It's not like he certainly hasn't been traveling until this recent trip to Salt Lake. So, you know, we'll see how this goes tonight. And again, I am intrigued by who comes out. We do know, we should mention, Jeremy Lozon is out.
25: Yes.
26: John Tortorella said this morning.
25: You hope that's not long term, but that's a bigger loss
26: yes.
25: than maybe when the Golden Knights acquired him in the summer than maybe you would have guessed of how big of a loss that
26: yeah.
25: is.
26: Well, and you know, you saw he's one of these guys that's kind of tailor-made for the playoffs, right? Mm-hmm. He's got some meanness to his game. He can be nasty at times. You know, the two guys on the back end that do that for them are him and Braden McNabb, obviously. If you pull Lozon out of it, that is significant. You can say, well, look, he plays in the third defense pair with Kaden Korzak, but he brings an element that only one other guy really does on that back end consistently, and that's that ability to get in other guys' faces, maybe turn the momentum of a game with a big hit. And I agree with that. You have to hope this is short term. You know, look, they theoretically you'd figure Ben Hutton draws in. You know, I know they called up Dylan Coughlin yesterday, but you know, Ben Hutton's been this guy for a few years, right? And he's handled
25: it. And he's played much more this year
26: yes.
25: than he has the last few seasons.
26: He's played more, I think, this year than any year. Or me, I'd have to look. If there was a way to look it up, I could do that. But he's played, yes. you know, with injuries earlier this year to other defensemen.
25: Right. Because last season, I believe it was 11 games.
26: Ashley, you know your stuff.
25: Sometimes.
26: 55 games for Hutton this year.
25: 55 games.
26: So the most...
25: That's five times what he played last year. That's
26: wow.
25: some quick math.
26: Tell you.
25: That's some quick math.
26: Arkansas. second most he's ever played for Vegas. And that's going back to the 21-22. He played 58. It's solid pro. You have to hope that... I guess the one thing... I don't know how John Tortorella feels about this. Bruce Cassidy was never really a hard match guy. Mm-hmm. I think he felt that, look... You know, at home you might have a little bit of an advantage, but I think he felt like you're in the NHL, go out and play against the other team's best players. So we'll see how this impacts it tonight. You know, do they look for, you know, especially in their own starting area, in their defensive zone, certain matchups against some of the high-end guys for Anaheim? But, yeah, so that's, I guess, great news with Carlson, not so great news with Lozon. We'll have to see, you know, how long or short this is with him.
25: All right, well, that's all of the breaking news we have, but we have a lot to dive into in terms of recapping the last round, looking ahead to this one, and, of course, we have to hear from John Tortorella. Always gives us some gems in the media availabilities. But before we go to break, the Vegas Golden Knights get the second round of the playoffs started tonight as they face off with the Anaheim Ducks at 6:30 at T-Mobile Arena. 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If you can't make it tonight, Game 2 tickets are available now as well. Watch the guys in goal hit the ice in their quest for the second cup by going to nhl.com/GoldenKnights/tickets, and we will be right back here on Nighttime at Noon.
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25: Welcome back. Ashley Weiss and Dave Gosher with you ahead of game one of the second round of the Stanley Cup playoffs between the Golden Knights and the Anaheim Ducks. We're going to get to talking Ducks here soon, but this is the first Nighttime at Noon since we wrapped up the first round. So, Dave, just want to ask first and foremost your biggest takeaway. What impressed you most about what the Golden Knights did in the first round when they took down the Utah Mammoth in 6 games?
26: I think, Ashley, what jumped out at me the most is that their ability in the third period, right? What was that note that were the 28 playoff series in the past that a team had trailed in the first 5 games in the third period and all the series had ended in 5? And the Golden Knights managed to find a way, you know? And look, whether it was...
25: Three of the 4 wins they trailed at some point in the third period.
26: Right. Whether it was the old coach, the current coach, the third period has still been their best period. What I will remember the most out of the series, not surprisingly, is Brett Howden's goal.
25: Yeah.
26: And just the reaction.
25: Wait, which one? I'm kidding.
26: Sorry. Yeah.
25: I'm kidding.
26: No, you're right. Yeah. He scored a lot. But obviously the double overtime winner. That to me, I think we even said on our TV shows that going into Game 6 in Utah, if you're the Mammoth, there's a part of you that had to think we should – I don't know if should's the word, but could be up 3-2 in the series.
25: Right. We're one shot away, 2 different games. Yeah.
26: They go into double overtime. They go into the power play in double overtime in game 5 saying, okay, we're going to win the game right here and go up and go back home for game 6. But so that's the thing I'll remember, his reaction, the jumping up and down along the boards with Lozon. And I mentioned this the other night on TV. We're both big fans of Brett. And he said to me that his wife pulled up the goal on her phone the day after and was showing it to their 3-year-old boy, Charlie. And Charlie was like, Daddy, are you jumping up and down? Are you jumping up and down? I said, yeah, buddy, So he went and grabbed his mini stick and just started shooting pucks into an open net and jumping up and down like his father.
25: Celebrating like
26: that.
25: It's
26: great. Yeah. That's great stuff. So,
25: amazing.
26: But, Brett was saying his wife, Micah, said it's just pure joy, right? You see that reaction when guys score in overtime.
25: Yeah.
26: And he's got a knack for that. I think we've touched on that. His ability in big moments. And look, it shouldn't be lost in all this. Brett missed 2 months this year.
25: Yeah.
26: He got injured, missed significant time. I think was trying to find his game a bit late in the regular season, even, you know, before and after the coaching change, and had been quiet. And then some guys were able to do that, elevate their game in the playoffs, scored another huge goal to get them going in game six. But again, just how tight the series was. I mean, Utah's got a one-goal lead with under a minute left in that fifth game, and they can't close it out. And I think that might be part of the, you know, the Golden Knights' ability, veteran team. They're the oldest team in the playoffs. I'm not saying they're old, but they're the oldest, the most veteran team. They're going to take on the youngest team, I believe, here in Anaheim in this round. But, yeah, their abilities to find different ways to win. You know, I remember they seemed very calm. So there were 2 days between games three and four in Salt Lake. And, you know, John Tortorella's availability, some of the players. And I think they all said, look, it's only 2-1.
25: Yeah.
26: It's not like they were down 3-1. They're an overtime goal away from going down 3-1 in that fourth game. But obviously, Jack Eichel was phenomenal in that game. Sets up Shea Theodore for the winner, mm-hmm. among other goals. But anyway, I think I would just remember the way they were able to fight through in the third period of all those games. And also, you know, the Howden goal, which, hey, look, the reality is the Golden Knights have been on both ends of these double overtime shorthanded right. goals in their history. One not so good and one that was great when Howden scored the other night.
25: Since you're talking about Brett Howden elevating his game, I do want to get back to what we took away from that series. But a lot of these listeners are diehard Golden Knights fans and have been since day one. But there might be some who have just picked things up in the last year or so. This is not new for Brett Howden to elevate his game like this in the playoffs. Last year, he scored the overtime winner in Game 5 against the Minnesota Wild. Of course, the Golden Knights ended up winning that series.
26: A year to the day
25: of when he scored the double overtime winner, which and it was also a Game 5, which is crazy. Yeah. Just the odds of all of those things lining up are insane. The overtime goal against Dallas in the Western Conference Final back in 2023, he scored in the Cup Final as well. So, anyways, Brett Howden, big game Brett, the nickname is not, I think it started as a funny nickname, and now it's like, okay, this is a legitimate
26: game. And it's moved on to Bretzky.
25: It's moved
26: Bretzky.
25: Which
26: is interesting.
25: Yeah, that's a good one. I think that was a Keegan Kolesar classic. Yeah. But I think it was last year we asked him about his different nicknames and started naming some, and he was like, these guys call me a lot of things. I don't even know. Okay, well, let's just keep talking about round one. A strong series for Carter Hart.
26: Yeah, really good series. You know, I think the only game he wasn't at his best was game three. Mm-hmm. You know, if you looked at it, I think Utah had 4 goals on the first 8 shots of that game, 4-on-12 total. And the weird part about the game was the Golden Knights dominated the first 10 or 11 minutes and couldn't score.
25: Right.
26: I think when Utah scored, the shots were like 11-2 the other way. So, look, it's obvious that Hart is really dialed in here. You know, and it's... He's made some huge saves at huge times. I don't have all my sheets here, Ashley, but he made, like even in the double overtime game, mm-hmm. he had, what did I write down here? I think he
25: nine
26: had
25: saves?
26: 9 saves in the double overtime. And then the previous overtime game, he might have had 8 or 9 saves. So I think that's something that, look, the Golden Knights have been kind of looking for that most of the season. I can't imagine what he's... The hockey part of it for him, right? He's out of the league for 2 years. He comes back. He plays a dozen games. He misses 3 months. You know,
25: he didn't have a lot of runway to work with to get playoff ready either.
26: No, but then he goes on a heck of a run late, right? He wins mm-hmm. his final 7 decisions, and it's obvious that you know his relationship with Torts goes way back to Philly. I know John Tortorella felt that, you know, and there's no way to prove this rightly or wrongly, but. You know, obviously, Hart stepped away from the game there a few years ago. And Torts feels, anyways, that if he was around, that Philly team probably made the playoffs with a significant cushion. So whether that's accurate or not accurate, we'll never know. But what we do know is he gave them the steady goaltending they needed down the stretch and also in the first round.
25: What's interesting about game three as well, the 4 goals allowed on 12 shots. I'm not minimizing that. That's not the stat that any goaltender wants. But something that was pointed out after is it's not easy for a goalie to only face 12 shots for a whole game. So that is something just to consider. And then you have the fact that it's not easy to rebound game to game necessarily in this situation, given his path and all of those things. It's not easy to rebound during a game, but that's something John Tortorella seems to really like about him, is the mental side of his game as well. And then perhaps the biggest story of the round for the Golden Knights was the performance of the fourth line, who honestly... Yeah. Down the stretch of the regular season, you could kind of tell that they were all still getting used to the new team, used to playing together, at least in terms of Nick Dowd and Cole Smith. But, man, did they give the Golden Knights everything they want out of a fourth line in this first round.
26: Just one more note to add on Hart.
25: Oh, yeah.
26: That game three, the first goal Weegar scored, kind of went off his mask and then kind of between his arm and his body, I think. And you do wonder, look, I've never... certainly never stood in there, but he seemed off the rest of the night, you know, and you just wonder, you get hit like that. I don't know if it shook him a little bit, but he didn't seem right the rest of the game. You know what I mean? So just a theory anyways. That fourth line, six goals from the fourth line between Smith and Dowd and Sissons. You know, Dowd comes up with a game winner in game one. He had a goal in game three, ended up, you know, in a loss there. But I think more than anything, the numbers are the numbers, but how they played. You know, that fourth line, Ashley, and you know this, it's been in a state of flux for 3 years since they lost William Carey to Carolina. Wasn't really the same. You know, even last year, Tanner Pearson was on that left wing a lot of the season with Waugh and Kolesar. It wasn't the same. Now it's what I think they'd like their fourth line to look like. You know, Sissons had a big goal in game one as well. Huge goal in game six. Talk about, you know, the great atmosphere in Salt Lake. You know, we're used to it here in Vegas,
25: right.
26: But that building was crazy. They scored to get it to 2-1 in the third period. And I think, oh, no, here we go. And Sissons scored, not long after.
25: Less than two minutes after that.
26: So, yeah, I think that it's vital. Look, the third line didn't do much. It's just the reality. I mean, they from an offensive standpoint, let's put it that way.
25: And hopefully
26: that changes now.
25: With the return of William Karlsson. I'm not saying that's... I have no idea how the lines are going to shake out with an optional skate this morning, but you hope that maybe that does give some line a boost, and hopefully it's that group.
26: Yeah, and as I say, it's not to get off the fourth line a little bit, but like the other thing huge in that series as it went on was Pavel Dorofeev.
25: Oh, yes.
26: He was quiet.
25: Found his game.
26: The first three games, he was quiet. The last three, he was far from quiet, right? So, and he's got the ability to do that and score in streaks and in runs, and we've seen that over his time here with the Golden Knights. And I do think, you know, John Tortorella kind of mentioned it. He's never going to tell you in a public setting what he actually says to certain players, but I think, you know, he was kind of having ongoing discussions with Dorofeev as that series went on of, you know, what it takes to be effective in the playoffs. And, boy, was he ever effective. But back to, of all the lines... that fourth line was tremendous, and they're going to need to be. I know we're going to touch on Anaheim coming up. They're a bigger, deeper version of Utah that I'm sure that fourth line will see a steady diet of some of their best players.
25: And Jack Eichel got not only better as that series went on, but became a massive difference maker, as you expect him to be by.
26: Yeah, what was it, the fourth game? Tort said it was the best game he's ever seen him play.
25: Yeah.
26: And that's Four Nations, that's Olympics, that's his short time here in late in the regular season. And, yeah, I just think he's somebody that's able to kind of elevate his game. Had three assists in game four, sets up Theodore's overtime goal, has ability to just take over games. And also dealt with kind of, you know, Dorofeev was there, then Stone was there on that line, Howden was there a little bit. But, look, he leads the Golden Knights in scoring in the playoffs. He's led them the last 3 years they've been in the playoffs in scoring. So that's no surprise. It's interesting, I thought, what Tort said this morning at the availability was, you know, he saw him a lot in his old jobs in the East when Jack was in Buffalo. And I think early in his career, and I think it's fair enough that, there were some tendencies in Jack's game, maybe some body language that, you know, I think other coaches, other teams looked at and said, man, what's going on there? All changed here. And credit where credit's due. I mean, Bruce Cassidy was a big part of that. Convinced him through his time in Boston. Look, Patrice Bergeron's one of the best all-around players in the league. David Krejci was the same, and especially in the playoffs, was able to ramp up his game. And I think Jack took that to heart. And now he's in that group of, if you're going to make a list of the top 10 all-around players in the game, he would certainly be on it.
25: Yeah, no doubt. We will hear more from head coach John Tortorella right on the flip side of this break. We'll also dive in to the Golden Knights' second-round opponent in the Anaheim Ducks and talk a little bit around the league because there's been a lot of playoff excitement outside of Vegas already. All that and more when we come back here on Nighttime at Noon.
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4: Lassonde didn't practice yesterday. Anything on him?
5: He's out, and I'm not talking about injuries.
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5: Talking about Anaheim.
6: You had William Karlsson in Columbus once upon a time. What was he as a player then, and why do you think he blossomed in Vegas?
5: Yeah, Bill was his skating. Looked at him yesterday, and I saw him skating around. I remember that stride. More of a... if I remember correctly, third or fourth line player for us, killed penalties. I knew him when he was really young, obviously when he broke into the league. I called Bill after we lost him, and then he had that great year. I called Bill and said, did I screw up? Because I'm not sure what he had for stats with us. And we had a great conversation. He goes, no. He said, everything I'm shooting is going in the net. And I think he had some magic with his line mates, right, Marshy and Riles. So just a good man, doesn't speak a lot, just plays the game the right way. Looking forward to getting back in the lineup.
7: Torch, as these rounds go on, how does it become more difficult to win?
5: Yeah, I think teams have more confidence. We're playing another young team. They have a little bit of experience now after going through another a series with Edmonton. It just ramps up. That's what's so great about playoffs. Each series that starts again, it's even more intense. It's more focused on the flows of the game, the momentum swings. It's more pronounced. It's why it's the greatest playoffs in sports is the NHL, because of how it all keeps on moving to a whole different level as each round comes your way.
8: To that point, in terms of mindset, you've talked to us a lot about that. How much do you kind of clear the deck as you get ready for round two, build off of what you do in game six? And then again, you've talked about pulling back information in the postseason to the players. How does that change, or does that status
5: quo? Yeah. I think one of the biggest keys in playoffs is resetting yourself after a round. And I think that's really important to get back into. Again, we haven't had a lot of time off. It's just a couple of days. It's just getting ready to get back in the grind. And it's not going to change. We're not changing a whole bunch how we're going to play. But the mindset of feeling good about yourself, played a tough series against Utah, found our way. I thought we got better and better as the series went on. They should feel really good how they ended it. But now we got a whole new team, bigger team. We just got to worry about us and how we're going to go about our business.
9: Did you see that reset?

0: You can't tell. You know, it's practice. I know they're loose. They're full of emotion, having a blast, which we want them to do. You can ask me that question after tonight's game. I'll have a better answer for you.
1: Please forgive the long question. Before the season, we talked about your role at Four Nations in the Olympics. Mike Sullivan.
0: Are you asking me about a question about me, Nick?
1: Yes.
0: I'm not going to answer it.
1: Will you answer it tomorrow?
0: No. No disrespect, but
1: okay.
0: I'd rather talk about the team.
1: Well, it affects the team.
0: Okay, go ahead. I'll let you know.
1: I'll cut to the chase.
0: Yep.
1: You take over so late in the season, and you go right in the playoffs. Those two short tournaments, the way you have to juggle great players, like you don't have time to let them figure it out, right? Did that help you, sharpen you? Is this like a short tournament in a way where you've got to find combinations and you don't have time to screw around?
0: Yeah, I can answer that. I was fortunate to stay in the game watching, doing some work with ESPN. I watched the season all year long. So that gives me an opportunity to watch where the game is, the teams, players, and all of that. And the biggest benefit for me, Nick, was Kelly, George, and my coaching staff here. They know the people. They know the nuances. Talked about what type of coaching this guy may need, this, that, the other thing. That helped. I feel very comfortable now, and I've gotten to understand the players and feel really good in the flow of the bench, how we've gone through the last series. So I understand better the flow of who can do what and who I feel comfortable with, and we'll take it into the series. Bill comes in now. That changes a little bit, but that's part of it. Does that answer your question? Okay. That's the best I can do.
2: On the subject of William Karlsson, what are the unique challenges of him coming back in and how you handle that after being away from the game for a few months?
0: Yeah, I'm not going to get out. He's playing. You know, if he's putting the uniform, he's going to play. And I'll make my judgments. I'm sure him and I, Bill doesn't say a whole hell of a lot anyway. But we'll have a couple of conversations during the game if we have to. But he's in, and he's going to play. And he's one of the top players in this organization, has been one of the top players when they've won. Looking forward to get him on the bench and being with the boys, and then we'll make a call.
3: This one's not about you, but you've coached in both conferences. I'd like to get your perspective on the East seems to be really high scoring in these playoffs, low scoring in these playoffs, and the West is kind of more high scoring. Do you think that's just a... Do you feel like there's a different style between the conferences?
0: I don't. I know people have always talked about the West and the East. Maybe because I'm just focused on how we're going to play. Obviously it was a track meet in Colorado last night, but I'm not sure. I don't do all the numbers and all that stuff. I'm just concerned about this team here and how we're going to start this series.
4: What have you learned about Brett Howden now that you've coached him for the last month or so?
0: A tremendous utility guy for the team. All three forward positions, power play guy, PK guy, face-off guy. I didn't know much about him before I came here. He has certainly brought his game to a different level. And again, I don't know how he played before. I know he's banged up this year for a little bit, but... guys like him, Sizz, Dowder, there's a number of people that are utility for me that I think is very important in the playoffs as far as all the situations that come your way.
5: Depth was really important in the last series. How challenging was it to select somebody to come out to put Karlsson back in?
0: Yeah. You know, I look at Brendan Saad. I thought he played really well in the games he played. I made a decision that Riley was going to go in. I thought they both played. It sucks. You know, it sucks for them to sit out, and but we make a decision, we go by. I'm not going to spend too much time going back and forth. We made a decision yesterday, and we'll see where we go after game one.
6: You just said you're concerned with how the team starts tonight. How do you want them to start?
0: Yeah, I want them to start in how we finished. Not the whole game. I thought games five and six, there were a lot of good pockets of how we have to play. Certainly not complete games right on through it. But I want us to start And again, we've talked about it in our morning meeting, in our tape. In a general term, we just need to be on our toes. We need to try to set a tempo and get back to who we are in the playoffs, which sometimes is a little bit different during regular season. And I'm not going to give you specifics, but I think they have a pretty good. To me, it's just getting into the game right away. I think that's really important. I know some teams that sit out for 4 or 5 days, 6 days, it's harder. We're only gone 2 days. I think it's perfect for us because I don't think they'll forget how we're going to go about our business.
6: Jack has the ability to kind of determine what the team needs at a given moment. You know, shut down. Okay, I'm going to go shut that guy down. Score. Okay, I'm going to get involved in the offense. And he seems to make that almost like from shift to period to game and tailor his game to whatever the Knights need to win. Do you participate in that or do you just stay out of the way?
0: No, Jack is probably one of the best 200-foot players in the game. And I watched him in Buffalo where I thought there were some major deficiencies when he first came in. I think as he's gone along the way, and I give the organization and the people around him here too credit as far as helping him form himself. I don't have to say much to Jack. I forget what game it was, and I think I told you guys it was probably one of the best games I've seen him play. I forget which game it was. He knows he doesn't need much guidance to understand where his game is. Even if he's struggling, I don't need to say much. He knows. And I think he takes the temperature of games. I think he's a great pro. I couldn't say that years ago when I watched him in Buffalo. I watched some of his actions and his body language, and I said, man. But I watch him now. He is a great pro and totally understands what this is and momentum swings in playoffs and what needs to be done.
7: There's a little bit of what you were sharing earlier, Dave. Aside from that, what were your biggest takeaways from the head coach this morning?
8: I like the phone call to Bill Carlson after the...
7: Did I do something wrong?
8: Did I screw up here? Well, he went from 6 goals to 43.
7: Yeah.
8: So you're probably thinking, why in the world did we leave him exposed to the expansion draft? And I think the other part of it would be, Ashley, is just, you know, each of these rounds gets more difficult. You know, the intensity of them, you're going to face better teams as you go on, more battle-tested teams. You know, I know we'll get into Anaheim. You get a Ducks team that had not been in the playoffs in a long time that was certainly eager to get back in and knocked off Edmonton. So I think that's part of it. And I think that, you know, from the Golden Knights standpoint, Game 6 was their best game of the series. You know, and 2 days, I think he's right. I mean, 2 days is fine. This time of year, 2 days between games 2 and 3 and 3 and 4, probably not so fine.
7: A little much.
8: 2 days now?
7: Yeah.
8: You know, team got back from Salt Lake on Friday, off on Saturday, practice yesterday, get ready to go tonight. I think that's a good, window for them right now. It's similar for Anaheim. I think they ended their series 1 day before. So, I do think as that series went on against Utah, the Golden Knights were able to wear them down. I think their depth kind of took over. They made it more and more difficult on some of the high-end guys, Cooley and Keller specifically, and Gunther. I think that, for them to be able to continue to ramp things up, I'd expect that anyways tonight. I'm sure the Ducks will have something to say about that.
7: Well, he made it clear right off the top that he was not talking about Anaheim, but we still will right after this break. We're also going to talk about some of the other things we've seen around the National Hockey League. Before we go to break, real quick, if you can't get enough Knights hockey, the Henderson Silver Knights are on the ice at Lee's Family Forum for the second round of the Calder Cup playoffs as they face off with the Colorado Eagles. The HSK look to tie the series in the Pacific Division semifinals today, May 4th at 7 p.m. at Lee's Family Forum, with tickets starting at just $37. 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Great day for hockey in Vegas. We'll be right back.
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16: Welcome back to Nighttime at Noon with Ashley Bice and Dave Gosher as we get you set for game one between the Vegas Golden Knights and the Anaheim Ducks. Dave, you called Anaheim a stronger, bigger version of Utah. What impressed you most about Anaheim, or not even impressed you most, what stood out to you in their first round series against the Edmonton Oilers?
8: Yeah, highest scoring team in the playoffs, right, in that first round. And, you know, look, you can make an argument, Ashley, look, the Oilers were banged up, right, obviously, with McDavid and Draisaitl and Dickinson, their three centers, right down the middle. None of them at 100%. But that impressed me, their ability to win in different ways. And I'll tell you what I thought in that sixth game in Anaheim was they didn't really leave it to much doubt. You know, they built that 3-1 lead, I think, and that was all she wrote. So, you know, their ability and we talked about Brett Howden a little bit earlier. Somebody like Ryan Poehling, who's, you know, he's been trying to kind of maybe reach another level in his career. 4 goals for the Ducks in that series, including that wild, controversial goal in Game 4 in overtime to put the Ducks up 3-1. Leo Carlson's had a phenomenal season. You know, it was only a couple of years ago where they had this, what'd you call it, maintenance program or whatever they were calling it with him, where there were some games he wasn't going to play as a young player. Well, he's playing and playing a lot now. And I think their ability to, in the offseason, add some guys like Chris Kreider, I guess Jacob Trouba was that last year? Yeah, last year, I believe. Some veteran guys that have played in big games. And then they had John Carlson at the deadline, who was obviously, they have 2 cup winners on that team, mm-hmm. Carlson and Alex Killorn. But Carlson's been down this road in terms of trying to make and making a deep playoff run and winning with Washington.
16: What a dagger that was for Washington. Oh. Because, first of all, that locker room was extremely upset that Nick Dowd came to Vegas. And then it was just shortly after that that the John Carlson news came out.
8: They loved both of those guys.
16: Yeah.
8: Both of those guys. So, deeply respected in that organization. So, you know, I don't know, Ashley. I don't put a lot of stock
17: into what happened in the regular season. The Golden Knights did not beat Anaheim during the regular year. All three games were 4-3. And one of which was here, the game that was Carlson's last game. They lost in overtime. So it's been a long road back for Anaheim. 7 years, no playoffs. They were kind of the class of the Pacific for a long time until the Golden Knights came into the league. And since then, they went to the they had gone to the conference final in 17, lost to Nashville. And, you know, since then, they haven't been able to do anything in terms of the playoffs. So, you know, good for them. You know, it can take a while to rebuild. And they've been able to, whatever phrase you want to use now, rebuild, retool it on the fly, whatever it was. They went from a team that was not close to the playoffs to now a team that's is certainly a force to be reckoned with.
7: And the last series, how did you see Vegas's experience play a role? And how do you think that role can continue to be played in this series?
17: Yeah, I think just how they can, in big moments in games, they can ramp it up a little bit, you know, the Golden Knights. I mean, they've got, what, 11 guys on this team that have won a cup. And I do think that is important as you go along in these series. And they made it, as they say, they made it harder and harder as it went on some of these high-end guys for Utah. And I think they're going to have to do that. There's more of them on Anaheim. There's certainly more of them. You know, if you look at what they've done here, I mean, that top line of Carlson, Kreider, and Terry. The other guy left out is Beckett Seneca, who's had a terrific year. You know, and then, like I say, they Poehling seemed to kind of break out a bit. Gauthier had a really good year. But from the Golden Knights standpoint, I think that, look, when they're at their best, what's the one word that John Tortorella has used more than any word since he's come here?
7: Pace.
17: I
7: was like, pace. A lot of question mark there, but I'm 90% sure that's where Dave's going.
17: Everything with pace. Pace all day, all the time. Now, that being said, this is an Anaheim team that plays with a ton of pace. I don't know how much I'm not sure how much they've focused on defending in general this season, the Ducks. First year under Joel Quenneville. I almost think they've tried. I think they realize they get a high-octane offense, and they do. And as I said earlier, they're fine winning games 6-5, 7-6. In the playoffs, although we saw what we saw last night in Colorado, I don't know if that's a recipe for success. You've got to find a way to lock it down. Now, as I say that, they did find ways to lock it down against an Edmonton team. Look, whether those guys were banged up or not, they were. Still a lot of talent on that team they just beat.
7: Speaking of the other series going on, the Avalanche Wild series is one that a lot of people have circled as maybe the most exciting. Did you look away from that game for 2 minutes?
17: Well, whatever
7: if you
17: I did,
7: you may have missed three goals.
17: The score changed. Yeah. Well, it was 3-0, and I thought, well, so much.
7: I did too. I thought, I don't know why I thought that. Minnesota's so good, but it just kind of felt like, oh, you know. Shrug your shoulders, maybe game two will be the series that we expected, and then all of a sudden.
17: I was looking at it, and it was 3-0, and I thought, well, because I do think Minnesota could beat Colorado in the series. I think it's certainly within the realm of possibility. But I looked up at the score, and I said, well, evidently not tonight.
7: Yeah.
17: And then the next thing I knew, it was back and forth, and, you know, was it Marcus Foligno scoring shorthanded, and then they come right back right after that power play to expire Colorado and tie the game again.
7: Yep, and Vladimir Tarasenko. Just crazy.
17: I just didn't know. It didn't affect Carolina much in their series. They had the long layoff, right? And they were able to take care of Philly in game one and shut them out. You always wonder those gaps in series. You know, how much does it take out of your team? It didn't take much out of Colorado early, but then. You know, what did John Hines call it? A helter-skelter game? That's a great song by the Beatles, by the way. I know you knew that, Ashley.
7: Totally.
17: On the White Album in 68.
7: Totally.
17: But yeah, that's probably the most intriguing series, but there's others.
7: Well, coming someone who was in the East for a long, long time, I'm curious your level of excitement to watch the Buffalo Sabres take on the Montreal Canadiens.
17: Yeah, and it's hard for me to root for Montreal. Coming off my old job for all those years ago.
7: Former Bruin.
17: Oh, gosh. I love what the Sabres have done. I love that they're back in the playoffs. They play great pace to their game. They built a deep team here over a lot of lean years. So I'm fascinated to see how that series plays itself out. And how about Montreal? Nine shots, and they win game seven. What's that, the fewest ever in a game seven win? So pretty impressive. They don't care how you get there as long as you get there.
7: Exactly, and the Golden Knights have gotten to round two. They will take on the Anaheim Ducks at 6:30 tonight.
16: course, Ryan Wallace will have the pregame for you starting at 5:30. If you're interested in flipping on the TV at 6 o'clock, we'll also have a pregame show for you on Scripps Sports as well. Here's to another round, and here's to another
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38: And here's what you need to know.
39: The Dallas Mavericks have hired Masai Ujiri as their new team president and alternate governor. The Orlando Magic fired head coach Jamal Mosley after five seasons, one day after losing Game 7 at Detroit, a series they once led 3-1. ESPN reports Minnesota's Anthony Edwards is expected to play in Game 1 of the Western Conference semifinals this evening against San Antonio, barring a pregame setback. Baseball, Detroit Tigers ace Tarek Skubal will need undergo arthroscopic surgery to remove loose bodies in his left elbow. Presently unknown how long Skubal's going to be out of action. Former longtime New York Yankees broadcaster John Sterling has passed away at the age of 87. NFL media reports the Green Bay Packers are signing veteran quarterback Tyrod Taylor to back up Jordan Love and are releasing quarterback Desmond Ridder. I'm Isaac Lohenkron.
40: Portions of the show are recorded. You want winners? He went 0-for-14 picking bowl games.
41: God bless football.
40: You want hot takes? He said Patrick Mahomes would be a disaster.
41: Really?
40: You want baseball news? He doesn't even know who Kyle Tucker is.
41: Oh, okay.
40: In his personal record book, Kevin Durant hasn't won a ring yet.
41: I'm just telling you that's what he's doing.
40: You're listening to the man who made falling upwards an art form.
41: It's crazy.
40: This is Stu Gotts and Company live. And sitting in for Stu Gotts and Company, it's Dan Beyer and Monsi Bolaños.
41: Things
0: just got interesting. You heard the news. Anthony Edwards back for the Timberwolves, playing in game one tonight against the San Antonio Spurs. I think it's a mountain to climb for San Antonio. I may sound cliche, Monty, but winning against a good team in the NBA playoffs when you haven't done it before, Minnesota has done it before. I think it's a tough task for the San Antonio Spurs, and now getting Anthony Edwards back for Minnesota, I think makes things even tougher for San Antonio.
1: It's just unknown territory, right, for the Spurs in this situation going into it. So I understand, but I do think the Spurs are more prepared, maybe, than I would have another team that is entering the second round of the playoffs semifinals after not being in the playoffs the last couple of seasons. Like, I don't know. I think the Spurs can win it. But having Anthony Edwards is awesome. Well, that's how you want to see this series.
0: They should win it.
1: They should.
0: Timberwolves took 2 of 3 from the Spurs this past season. But if we even just go back to last year with Oklahoma City, mm-hmm. right? Oklahoma City was the best team in the NBA. They were the number one overall seed. But yet, every time along the way, we wondered if they were able to get it done because they hadn't been there before. They hadn't done it before. And they had to prove their way, and they ended up doing it. And now, like, we look at their series with the Lakers and be like, oh, yeah, Thunder are going to win.
1: Yeah.
0: So, like, they got past that mark. You talk about sometimes having some difficulty sleeping.
1: Oh, all the time.
0: So my mom got me this Nintendo NES thing where it's, you know, it's got just a bunch of games.
1: Yeah.
0: On it.
1: Yeah.
0: It's got a bunch
1: the
0: of
1: little
0: games
1: one.
0: On.
1: Yeah.
0: Yeah. Yeah.
1: Like a little replica.
0: Yeah. I think it's got like maybe a Contra game. It's got regular Super Mario Brothers. It's got some other games that I have no idea, but it has Super Mario Brothers and Super Mario Brothers 3.
1: That's all you need.
0: And
1: Super Mario 3, is that the one where he flies?
0: Yes.
1: Is that the tail?
0: Yes.
1: Oh, so good.
0: So I have been playing that, and I got stuck playing.
1: Nice.
0: My son was sick last night and went to bed early. My wife went to bed. I'm like, I'm going to play some Super Mario Brothers. And
1: love it.
0: I was up till 2.
1: Yes.
0: I was up till 2 o'clock, but I can't get past this certain world or this certain stage. It doesn't matter if I have 12 lives. I cannot get past it.
1: Which one is it? Do you remember?
0: It's embarrassing. Because I'm a 50, almost a 50-year-old guy.
1: What world is this? Because now I'm going into it.
0: That's even more embarrassing. It's only world 2.
1: It's world, the desert one.
0: Yes.
1: Yes.
0: And
1: you can't get past the sun? Is it the sun that's chasing you?
0: That's tricky. But I can do it every now and then. But I lost like 5 lives on it last night. That's what I feel it's like for an NBA team. Mm. You try and try and try, and then when you finally can break through, the next time you do it again, it's easier, you understand. But until you actually do it, you're stuck. And I'm stuck in World 2 right now in that Super Mario Brothers game, and was up until 2 o'clock last night. At one point, I had like 13 lives, and I could not get past it. That is why I think it is a tough task for San Antonio now with Anthony Edwards, who's playing with 2 bad knees. Let's be real. If he's coming back from this one, he had the runner's knee on the other knee. So it's not Anthony Edwards at 100%. But we've seen how other Timberwolves players have stepped up in his absence. They're still with Dante DiVincenzo because of his Achilles injury. He's not going to be back at all until next season, maybe, with the injury. So there's... not everything is going for Minnesota, but I still just think a win against Portland in a playoff series is not the same as beating a team that's been to the Western Conference Finals the previous 2 years. And it sounds very general and it sounds very cliche, but I do believe it. And I do believe that there's something there. And I do believe Minnesota has shown that they can win games that they need to win. Now, they haven't made it to the NBA Finals. Maybe the Mavericks were better and Oklahoma City was better last year. But in other previous series, they have shown that they can win the games that they need to win. And I think that that is going to be something that the Spurs are going to have to figure out. They may be better, but Minnesota's beaten them twice during the season, and now they'll have an opportunity to do it again.
1: I love the comparison because you hit it right on the money. Once you get through a level that you can't, all of a sudden you can get through it much easier. And so here are the Spurs, a very young team, just in general, right? I think Stephon Castle might be, not Stephon Castle, De'Aaron Fox. Thank you. I was like, De'Aaron Fox might be the one that has had the most experience when it comes to the NBA for how long he's been in the league. But I've never, and maybe this is, I have never looked at Minnesota in the last couple of years and been like, I am scared of Minnesota. Minnesota's never made me feel scared.
0: And I love them.
1: And, yeah. And it's not about not liking them. I just don't, I don't know. Like, they're good. They've been to the Western Conference Finals, but like, I have not been scared of them. I feel like with a gimpy Anthony Edwards, gangster in major pain because of his knees, they're probably like, okay, he's coming out. That's going to make a difference. But I don't know if San Antonio looks at them and is scared. I do feel that people look at Victor Wembanyama and maybe are not scared, but definitely know that he's going to bring it. We've seen it from Victor Wembanyama. Doesn't have the attitude. He has the attitude that we're all asking and craving for. So I feel like they know that he's going to come out already ready to play the first second of game one. You don't have to tell him he's not going to warm up in the second quarter. He's going to come out ready to play. And so I don't know. I think the Spurs are going to be more prepared than a typical fresh team with youngins.
0: Remember, this isn't a Spurs team with Greg Popovich as their head coach either. So Mitch Johnson's also never been here before.
1: Absolutely.
0: Either.
1: Absolutely. But there is, I got to give some credit to the culture and the history that has been the Spurs, right? I'm giving them maybe too much credit, but I definitely have never been, I'm scared of the Timberwolves. I've never felt that.
0: What about the Timberwolves?
1: Mira, no empieces. No empiecen.
0: I don't know about the Wolves.
1: Listen,
0: the,
1: I don't hear Timberwolves. It. I don't hear it.
0: What do you guys?
1: So from now on, it'll be Minnesota.
0: Who do you guys
1: the
0: like?
1: The rest of the way.
0: Sam, who are you picking tonight? Spurs or Timberwolves?
1: Say Minnesota.
2: Timberwolves.
1: I don't hear it. I mean, I hear
0: Jason,
1: you.
0: Jason, are you like Spurs or Timberwolves?
3: I prefer Timberwolves because there's more of an F there, isn't there? Say it, Monty.
1: Minnesota? No, I'm not saying it the rest of the day.
3: Timberwolves.
1: No, I'm not saying it the rest of the day.
2: Everyone gives Monty guff for this, and I'm just like, I let it be a long time ago. I'm just like,
1: Thank you. I don't even hear it, though, so I can't adjust it because I don't even hear it.
0: It happens. It's not...
1: Okay? Okay?
0: I love it. I think it's the first time that I've...
1: I don't think so.
0: No.
1: You mean like on a Monday, maybe?
2: Yeah, like maybe
1: on a Monday. You is the first time you brought it up.
3: Don't Rich started on the Cardinals.
0: Yeah, the
1: Cardinals.
3: Cardinals.
0: Yeah. See, there she's got it. It's for me. It's only Timberwolves and Cardinals.
1: Cardinals.
0: Yeah, there you go. You got it.
1: So what am I saying?
0: What do you say? 76. You don't say anything wrong. You don't say anything wrong. It's just how you say it.
1: What am I saying wrong?
0: Listen, I come from the upper Midwest. So when I say grocery bag, we're like, what's a bag?
1: A bag?
0: Yeah, a bag. So don't worry. It's all connected.
1: Yeah.
0: It's all connected. No. Well, Anthony Edwards back tonight for the Spurs. Joel
1: for
0: Embiid,
1: the Minnesota team.
0: For Minnesota tonight as they face
1: the
0: Spurs.
1: For the Minnesota.
0: I was too busy trying to make my cool transition to Joel Embiid. Because Joel Embiid is back.
1: The process.
0: And yet, he is injured as well. That is nothing new. But a healthy version of Joel Embiid, who had to deal with a hip issue, had Tyrese Maxey fall into his knee late in that game against the Celtics. But by and large, Joel Embiid is healthy, and the 76ers, behind a rejuvenated Joel Embiid, have advanced to the Eastern Conference semifinals. So I ask you the question, Monty Bolaños. Is Joel Embiid now someone to root for?
1: I think so. I think the 76ers, I am rooting for the demise of Paul George for the rest of time because of his way out of the Clippers. So I'm not rooting for him, but I don't dislike the 76ers. I've been a fan, I guess, from afar of the 76ers since I was a little girl because of Allen Iverson. I think Joel Embiid is a likable player, and we have not been able to see him get this far. And so I think this is, like, I feel like a lot of people are like, okay, now I'm going to root for the 76ers. All right. You know what I'm saying? Like, I feel like you said that you don't think the Knicks are liked, right? Or like a couple of...
0: I don't think that the rest of the country falls in love with the Knicks.
1: Correct. And I told you, I was like, I don't think people hate the Knicks, but I think this matchup, I think what's happening now, 76ers are the team that maybe most people are jumping on the bandwagon at this point to root for.
0: So I don't think people were behind Joel Embiid because of his injury history.
1: No.
0: That may be unfair to Joel Embiid, but I don't think that he was embraced by fans as a whole, because it was more about his unavailability or his inability to be to play as opposed to being on the court. Like someone like Giannis, I think in the Bucks runs that they made, he was enduring to a lot of basketball fans out there. I think Jalen Brunson actually with the Knicks also can have a similar sort of feel. But I think when you looked at Joel Embiid, you just thought high draft pick, all the talent, always hurt.
1: Always hurt.
0: Fair or not, I think that people weren't warming up to him. Now, after missing half of the season and then missing the first part of this playoff series and the end of the regular season because of an appendectomy, now he comes back and he actually looks refreshed and he looks like a different player. I think that there was a point that we wondered, does Joel Embiid have anything else left? The 76ers already missed the timeline if they wanted to trade him, because now you have a player that gives you diminishing returns. And in the games that he played against Boston, which, by the way, sure seems to be the difference in that series if we really get down to it, the Sixers seem like a different team. But now they seem different because he's healthy. And it seems different because maybe they're a seven seed. And maybe it is a little bit of Paul George also coming back. But I think something turned with Embiid. I think people are warming up to them. Of the Celtics, Knicks, and 76ers, I think the Celtics are disliked by the most people. I think the Knicks are next. And then I think it would be the 76ers. But I don't even know if people dislike the 76ers anymore. There hasn't been anything to dislike about them except Joel Embiid not being available for his team's games. And now he is. Now they're an underdog. Now they're facing the Knicks, a team that people may not like. And I think that Joel Embiid now has this feel-good story behind him, and the Sixers do as well, that could carry them even further in the playoffs.
1: I'm scared of the 76ers.
0: Yeah, if
1: I'm on the East, I'm scared of the 76ers. Not only, as you just hit it, Joel Embiid looks better than I think we all anticipated because of the history of him just not being available, which has been the frustrating part. And if you're a Sixers fan, this entire time you've watched your front office make move after move after move to try and make this process work. And it's taken a while, right? It's taken, I don't know how many years at this point. The process has been in processing. But this team, like, aside from Joel Embiid, Tyrese Maxey has been carrying that team whenever Joel Embiid was down. And he is one of the fastest players in the league. Paul George not having to play because he was suspended, not because he was injured and had to rehab. This dude was just chilling at home, probably working on his game, but not doing anything too much to his body. He's fully refreshed. Both of these players, Joel Embiid and Paul George, played under 40 games this year. And here they are, seeming like they're in midseason form, not postseason, where everyone else is dragging and tired. They both look really good. It's the Sixers look scary. They look like they can absolutely come out of the East. And if we would have been having this conversation 10 days ago, I wouldn't have said that.
0: To that point, and I know you can't do it with every player, but I also think that this is bad news for the NBA. And it's bad news for the NBA because you see the Sixers and their key components. In Paul George, to your point about the suspension, well put, but with Embiid, I think he played 38 regular season games.
1: Under 40 for both. Yeah.
0: Correct. So now you're telling me that you can have their best players, older in age, George is in the 16th season, older in age, miss half of the season and now look like the most dangerous team in the East? That's not good. And you look out to the West and you have Anthony Edwards now who has two bad knees. You have a Lakers team that doesn't have Luka Doncic and Austin Reeves trying to come back from his injury. So what we are seeing with the 76ers is not good for Adam Silver and the NBA to say, like, your strongest team, 50% of what makes them good is that their players missed half the season.
1: Yeah, it's really
0: because
1: bad.
0: If Embiid played 65 games and maybe he's second team all NBA, but guess what? He's probably not fully healthy for the Eastern Conference semifinals.
1: Yeah, it's something I've never understood, because in baseball, when you get suspended, it's like you're suspended and the postseason. Like, you can, maybe you're suspended at only X amount of games, but you can't play in the postseason. That's typically tied into when you get in trouble. This, as you said, it's going to be something, if the Sixers get far, if they make it to the finals, let's say they win, this, it has to be something that is discussed, because to your point, look at all the stars that are hurt because they tried and played the whole season.
0: And they have two that didn't. Yeah, right. And this has made them stronger.
1: Absolutely.
0: And I think that people would say, I would rather have this than have them play 65 games between mid-October and mid-April. Like, this is another, I hate to use the word indictment on the NBA's regular season, But if this is what is happening, if this is what we are playing for, guess what? Maybe guys shouldn't be playing 17 and 18 years. I don't know. I actually think that it could be a problem in the NBA because we can't move on from older stars because they're still hanging around in some way or another. So we're talking about LeBron James. We're talking about Kevin Durant and the Rockets.
1: Trying to put a cap on the amount of years you can play in the NBA?
0: I'm just saying if they're that good and they're that valuable, then you see Joel Embiid, and again, and I'm saying relatively healthy, appendectomy, there's nothing that you could do about that. And he got banged up. He had his hip working on, and I mentioned the knee thing with Maxi.
1: That video of him stretching on the sideline, so funny.
0: Yeah, I think that it's an indictment on the NBA.
1: It really is.
0: But anyway, Joel Embiid is now a feel-good story in the NBA playoffs. She's Monty Bolaños. 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
13: Bill Sims on the other side, but first let's go to the news desk. Isaac Lohenkron giving us the latest.
15: Okie dokie, Dan and Monty. Real busy day across the board in sports, starting in the NBA. The Dallas Mavericks hiring Masai Ujiri as their new team president and alternate governor. The Orlando Magic fired head coach Jamal Mosley after 5 seasons, one day after losing Game 7 at Detroit, a series they led 3-1. Meanwhile, on the other side of the coin, Pistons head coach J.B. Bickerstaff, a short time ago, signed a contract extension. ESPN reports Minnesota's Anthony Edwards is expected to play in Game 1 of the West semis tonight against San Antonio, barring any pregame setback. NFL, the Green Bay Packers have signed veteran quarterback Tyrod Taylor to back up Jordan Love. They've released quarterback Desmond Ridder. NFL media reports the Baltimore Ravens expected to sign veteran quarterback Skylar Thompson. Baseball, Detroit Tigers ace Tarek Skubal will need to undergo arthroscopic surgery to remove loose bodies in his left elbow. Presently unknown how long he'll be out of action. Former longtime New York Yankees broadcaster John Sterling has passed away at the age of 87. Sterling, the voice of 5 Yankees World Championships. Let's remember the way it was as the Yankees closed out the 1998 Championship of the World in Game 4 of the World Series against the San Diego Padres.
16: 2 outs, no one on, bottom of the ninth. The Yankees have a 3-0 lead. They are on the precipice. The stretch and pitch. Hit on the ground on a hop to Brosius. Fields throws across. In time. Ball game over. World Series over. Yankees win. The Yankees. Yankees win!
15: That's what's trending. Now let's turn things over to Stu Gatz.
10: Oh, do we love this man? I am not certain anyone puts a bigger smile on our faces collectively than Phil Sims. Great quarterback, great media career after he was a quarterback. His son is a good friend of ours and joins us every week. He's been texting me from Europe. He's crazy, Chris Sims. But Phil Sims is not. We had a conversation right before we started here. I'm going to let Mikey A. ask the first question. It's a great question. Really? So, Mikey A., the floor is yours. Go ahead.
12: I didn't hear any great questions.
10: No, it's coming right now.
17: We'll get a great answer, I'm sure. But you said that you don't give a crap. And I was just curious, how do you get to I don't give a crap? Is it age? Is it money? What is it that I can do to get to I don't give a crap?
10: How do you arrive there, Phil? Yes.
12: Hey, the first thing is, it sure as hell ain't about money, because I didn't make any anywhere. So, you played 15 years. Yeah, my starting salary was $60,000, and we progressed a little bit every year. I mean, so that's one thing. And age right. definitely is.
10: Yes.
12: I'm tired of the crap that I read and see, and I turn the TV on every morning, and my kids make fun of me. Why are you watching all those shows? All you do is get mad. I said, yeah, I know, but it just makes me want to fight more. Well, you know, so-and-so, I was watching the film. No, you weren't. You couldn't have been watching, because your take is absolutely wrong and stupid. But you're telling a big audience out there. You know what I mean?
10: Yes, so right.
12: All the people that listen go, oh, yeah, he's smart. He must be right. No, it's every day. So I do let it pass. And, of course, my young son, Matt, who's in the business too, he goes, you know, big guy, just let it go. You know, you can't fight it. You know, and I said, yeah, I know. What I would love to do is have a show and just go, today, here are the top five stupidest things said by people on TV. And, you know, I say stupid things too. Every once in a while, I get it wrong. But I'm going to tell you, I never talk about something unless I really know.
10: Right.
12: So, you know, oh, you mean I got to do a little homework to tell the truth?
10: Mm-hmm.
12: Think of it this way, guys. Hey, moms, dads, wife, kids, whatever, are listening to some of these shows. And what else are they, you know, even the fans, what do they go by? What they read and what they hear. So I think that's a big responsibility for the press to try to do the right thing.
10: Phil, I am all in for a daily show in which you give us the top five dumbest things said every set.
12: Well, listen.
10: Just about every single, just so you know,
17: yeah. We would be featured.
12: I hear you. I got enough people that don't like me, so I'm gonna try to keep it down a little. Let's see, I'm Gino, rah rah rah. So, as Bill Parcells said to me sometime during my career, it was kind of getting late, and he goes, hey Sims, don't worry. When you quit, the fans are gonna like you. And I went, is that a compliment? That you quit, the fans are going to like you. Well, Bill, when you retire, maybe, well, whatever. You know, think about, I'm going to write a book, and I'm going to have two chapters on Lawrence Taylor, and then I don't know how many chapters I'm going to have on Parcells. But damn, to get even with him, I'd have to write the whole book about him. Because, man, we won, and I tell people all the time, I love him. Would do anything for him. And I'm here on this show today just because of him. He's the big reason. He helped.

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2: That's
1: if you
2: right.
1: would like to see us. Monty's wearing black today for a funeral. Is it for the Celtics funeral?
2: Sure.
1: For the Magic. Jamal Mosley loses his job today.
2: All of that.
1: While J.B. Bickerstaff gets a contract extension. I don't mean to do all of Isaac Lohenkron's work, but he's at the news desk giving us the latest, and then we'll find out why Monty Bolaños loves the Savannah Bananas and hates those who don't. Isaac, take it away.
19: Well, I guess she hates me. Anyway.
2: What?
19: That's what, we call a tease.
1: I don't think that's a tease. I think that's he's saying he's not a fan of the Savannah Bananas.
2: He chose violence today.
19: Yes, I did.
1: Well, coming up
19: All
1: after
19: right.
1: Isaac's updates.
19: Well, now that we've escalated the temperature a little bit, let's get to, indeed, Dan, a busy day, especially in the NBA. The Dallas Mavericks hiring Masai Ujiri as their new team president and alternate governor. The Orlando Magic firing head coach Jamal Mosley after five seasons. Pistons head coach J.B. Bickerstaff, meanwhile, got a contract extension. ESPN reported Minnesota's Anthony Edwards is expected to play in Game 1 of the West semis tonight against San Antonio, barring any pregame setback. The Chicago Bulls hired Atlanta Hawks senior vice president Bryson Graham as their new executive vice president of basketball operations. In the NFL, the Green Bay Packers signed veteran quarterback Tyrod Taylor to back up Jordan Love and release quarterback Desmond Ridder. Baseball, Detroit Tigers ace Tarek Skubal will need arthroscopic surgery to remove loose bodies in his left elbow. Presently unknown how long Skubal is going to be out. Finally, former longtime New York Yankees broadcaster John Sterling has passed away at the age of 80. Sterling broadcast five Yankees World Series championships. Dan and Monty, he also broadcast for the Atlanta Braves, Atlanta Hawks, New York Islanders, and here is John Sterling as a general radio talk show host back in 1972 on WMCA Radio in New York with a combative elderly caller. Listen to this.
20: The president said we never had it so good. Maybe he never had it so good. Yes, see, the commentator...
21: Ma'am, that was Herbert Stein. Write to him. He's in President Nixon's office. I don't know when it's going to get better.
20: Listen, the commentators, what the hell they say it like it
21: ma'am.
20: Is? The only one that tells it like it is Bob Grant. And as far as you being a commentator...

0: Zito and Rich, Fox Sports Radio. She's Monty Bolaños. I'm Dan Byer. Crew is here. Jason Stewart, Iowa Sam, and Isaac Lohengrin. Guys are vacationing, except Spot, who's running our live stream on YouTube.
1: The real MVP.
0: Bum knees and all.
1: I know.
0: Colin in Canada on the live stream on YouTube said, Spot made a good point last week. How come you only hear about the Bananas and never the other teams who compete against them? But I think there are more teams being built, right,
1: I
0: to compete
1: so.
0: Against because the brand has become so big.
1: Correct. Yeah. And I responded. I said, I think they only play the Firefighters.
0: Monty right responded. Now. I thought it was someone with a fake account that was Monty's name. Like at first. And then I realized, no, that actually is her.
1: No, it's me.
0: Because she put a smiley emoji
1: that's
0: after it.
1: Me.
0: Time now for our Tire Rack play of the day. 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
0: And that's it. That's it on Jamal Mosley's tenure with the Magic. And the Pistons move on to face the Cavs in a series starting tomorrow.
1: You know, it's crazy. It's like Mosley gets fired, Bickerstaff gets an extension, and had the game ended differently, it just would have been the opposite. It would have been Bickerstaff, you're fired. Mosley, you get an extension.
0: You're fired.
1: Yeah. Detroit basket. I love that.
0: I was unable to see. I don't know if because it wasn't on ESPN yesterday. We don't have the gone fishing for the Toronto Raptors yet. Or for the Orlando Magic, but we do for the Boston Celtics. Did you see it?
1: I saw it.
0: You see it, Jason Stewart? Do you see the gone fishing?
3: I did, yeah.
0: Bill Simmons made it.
1: He
0: did. A couple of others.
1: There were some other faces.
0: And in Titanic.
3: Like Mark Wahlberg.
1: Mark Wahlberg was in there.
0: In Titanic fashion, Mike Vrabel and Diana Rossini. At the front of the boat.
3: Oh, geez.
1: Like,
0: just when you think they've lost their fastball. You know what? Maybe the inside of the NBA should move on. The graphics department in a Gone Fishing brings in a record Marlin. Like this thing. I mean, everyone was tweeting about it. You had to. Like,
1: you
0: it's
1: really
0: just
1: did.
0: There. Like, you can't. Whatever your feelings are, it's great. You have to laugh about it. But just when you think, yeah, I don't know. Maybe this isn't working on ESPN anymore. What do they do? They reel you back in.
1: They really did. It was funny. Like you said, you just had to laugh because I wasn't expecting it. And the Titanic aspect of it made it funnier. That was even funnier.
0: People are speculating on what the Chargers are going to do on their schedule release because the Patriots may be on. I can't remember who said that, but somebody pointed out like, oh my goodness, what are the Chargers going to do to the Patriots? We shall see. This will not stop. She's Monty Bolaños. I'm Dan Byer. It's May the 4th. That's next. We are
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0: appetizers. Appetizers. Is that a horse that ran on Saturday, or is that a phony?
1: I'm going to say phony again.
0: That is correct. Appetizers were all that I had at Ryan Bershinger's going away party because I had to leave early. And as I was leaving, I heard someone say, I'm surprised he showed up at all. That's what someone said. I don't know if you guys caught that. It may have been Sam saying that.
1: That was not me.
0: I didn't know how to take that.
1: It wasn't me.
0: Or not, but I just had appetizers. Yes. I had to go. I had a previous engagement.
1: I'm glad you showed up, Dan, and I drank the rest of your Mountain Dew.
2: Nice.
1: So and if you weren't there, I wouldn't have had that Mountain
0: Dew. And I had some cheese curds.
1: Nice. We finished those two.
0: Jason Stewart, do we have a score update in Pony versus Pony or Phony?
3: I've got 1-1.
0: 1-1. All right, Monty, you've got the next two.
2: Dale.
0: All right. What about no invitation?
2: No invitation. That's not welcoming. So I'm going to say phony.
0: That is correct.
2: Yo!
0: I also received no invitation to go bowling with you and Sam.
2: You after didn't. I left you early. Didn't say. You just
0: Jason,
2: said.
0: Jason, did you receive an invitation to go bowling?
3: I did. Yes. Yeah, I did.
0: I figured. Wow. I figured you
2: because
0: did.
2: Because he was there.
0: I figured.
2: He was there.
0: No one said, Dan, after your engagement, we may go bowling. That was happened. No invitation.
2: I didn't even see you. You were gone so fast.
0: But I was there.
2: I don't know.
0: Nope. 2-1. No. 2-1. All right, Monty. What about summer fun?
2: Summer fun. Summer fun. Yeah. I feel like
0: Is that a pony or a phony?
2: It is a pony.
0: It is a phony.
2: No, it's not.
0: Summer fun is the summer of Monty 2026. She has been talking about this summer so much. Like, this is, guys, we're just a few weeks away from the unofficial start of summer. 3 weeks from today. 2026, summer of Monty, I believe.
2: Yeah.
0: Do you have that look on the face because we've been here for 3 hours and 40 minutes?
2: Sure.
0: Or are you that annoyed with me harping on summer of Monty?
2: Both.
0: Come on. You're not going to, it's not going to stop. This is the summer for Monty, by the way.
2: He's just a hater. He's just a hater.
0: Score update, Jason Stewart.
3: I got Monty 2 and Sam 1.
0: All right, Sam, what about litmus test?
1: Litmus test. Let me get back to my page here. There it is. I'm going to say litmus test is a real pony.
0: Sure was. Finished second to last in the Kentucky Derby this past weekend.
1: All right.
0: So litmus test pulls Sam... Even? Are we even?
3: 2-2, yeah.
0: All right. To Sam, what about crazy tees?
1: Crazy tees. Sounds like it could be a horse name. I'm going to say it's a pony.
0: That's a phony. It's also your wardrobe. Everything is a crazy t-shirt from Iowa Sam. Today, it's the Star Wars Caitlin Clark hybrid.
1: Oh.
0: Tomorrow, it may be a shirt that looks like it says Coca-Cola, but it's a tire-changing place in Iowa City. Right? All right. Like, it's
1: absolutely.
0: Just, yes.
1: Yeah. I thought you were talking about, like, teasing someone, so I wasn't even thinking about a t-shirt.
0: It's crazy.
1: A crazy tease.
0: Crazy
1: tease. Like, maybe Dan said, I'm going to tease the next segment.
0: And
1: it's
0: going to
1: be a crazy
0: tease.
1: Man, yeah, so I was off on that one.
0: All right, so volley back to Monty. You have an opportunity to take a 4-2 lead.
2: Let's go.
0: If you get
2: right
0: these
2: here.
0: Two correct.
2: Dale.
0: Fire alarm.
2: Fire alarm? The fire alarm is not... That's not right. No, it's a phony.
0: That is correct. It's what we had during our pre-show meeting for 24 minutes today of a siren. For those of you that listen to Covino and Rich, you'll remember the fire alarm episode from last year that started 3 minutes into their show and did not stop for the next, again, 24 minutes.
2: Yeah, it was rough. It was rough times for 24 minutes.
0: Non-stop alarm. But everybody knows what to do in case of an emergency.
1: We do.
0: Sam may have to break glass. He's down 3-2, and Monty's still in control. Monty, are you ready for this?
2: I am.
0: Six speed.
2: Six speed seems like that could be a pony because, you know, I don't know how fast these ponies are going. Let's go for it. It's a pony.
0: It is.
2: That's
0: finished
2: right.
0: 13th in the Kentucky Derby. So up 4-2. We may have to finish this on the other side.
1: Let's do it.
0: Yes. That's 4-2 ball game right now. You got to get to 5 and win by 2.
2: Okay.
0: All right. Be sure to check out our YouTube channel where you can watch this game right now. 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
0: It's Covino and Rich here on Fox Sports Radio. She's Monty Bolaños. I'm Dan Beyer in for Covino and Rich. 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
0: We wrap up today's show with the final round of Pony or Phony. Jason Stewart, can we get a score update in this showdown between Monty and Iowa Sam?
3: I have a bit of a runaway. I have Monty up 4-2. Can Sam catch her? Or
0: he can. He has.
1: Let's go.
0: You have 2 picks here. You can pull even.
1: All right.
0: If you can get these 2 correct.
1: Wait, the best I can hope for is a tie.
0: Well, it'll volley back to Monty then.
1: All right. Okay.
0: All right. Pavlovian.
1: Pavlovian. That's a real horse. That's a pony.
0: That is correct. Finished dead last. It was actually the horse that I picked.
2: Nice.
0: I just picked the number. I picked 16 and Pavlovian dead last on Saturday at the Kentucky Derby. That's what we're trying to find out here. Did these horses run in the Run for the Roses on Saturday, or are they just a made-up name by me? Mm. 4-3 now, Jason?
2: Yes.
0: Time to pull even, Iowa Sam.
1: All right.
0: 9 times
1: makes me think of Ferris Bueller's Day Off. I feel like, Dan, you made this up. I'm gonna say phony.
0: That is correct. It was also how many goals were scored by the Avalanche last night. Wow. Game against the Wild. Way too many.
3: I thought you were going to say 9 times you waited for an invite from Mossy to bowling.
2: Thank you for bringing that back up. Thank you so much, Jason.
0: I have been invited to a couple of things. A bowling party once, and then there was something in Orange County.
2: Yeah.
0: Yes.
2: So I invite.
0: That's about it. So twice. Even at 4 apiece. But Monty, if you get these right, you win.
2: Okay.
0: If you get these 2 correct.
2: Dale.
0: Island life.
2: I am going to say that that is a phony, and you're going to say, no, Island Life is where Camino is right now.
0: You're correct in that it's a phony, but that's where Danny G and Rich are going to be. They're not in Jamaica. They're in Hawaii. So it's going to be Island Life, bruh.
2: There you go.
0: It's going to hang loose. 10. Both of them going to the islands. Not that I'm trying to out their vacations, but the funny part was they booked their vacations and neither of them knew that that's where the other was going.
2: Oh, how funny.
0: I don't know if they're going to the same exact island, but they'll be in Hawaii, bruh.
2: All right.
0: Like Leland would say. Finally, Monty.
2: Yes.
0: Further ado. For a win.
2: Further ado. Seems like a good name. I'm going to say for the win that it's a pony.
0: All right. For the win. Further ado. Did run in the Kentucky Derby this past weekend. Monty Bolaños, the winner. 11th. is what further ado. Now, honestly, Iowa Sam kind of got screwed here because it's win by two up to five. Like the back and forth nature of it.
2: Yeah. He also just had more mistakes than I did.
1: I did. Yeah. I got more wrong.
0: Could have pulled even on it, but you're right. You had one more correct than he did. So ultimately, Monty is the winner. So you don't have to watch the Kentucky Derby to win at the Kentucky Derby.
2: No, you don't. That's right.
0: Speaking of winners, who do we like tonight in the NBA playoffs? Jason Stewart as an overall series pick. Sixers, Knicks, Timberwolves, Spurs. Where are you riding on this Monday night?
3: I'm taking the dogs in each series. T-Wolves get a good plus money, and then the Sixers to overtake the Knicks.
0: And he bought interest. That's his words. His words, not mine. But I am wholeheartedly along with that.
2: Are you talking about tonight or just the series in general?
0: He had the series, but tonight. You think Anthony Edwards is going to make the difference?
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0: Mm.
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5: 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Hannafin hands it off Barbashev. Back to the right. 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
5: Down wins the draw. Korzak pulls, slides it left, blows on. Wrist shot, knocked down, rebound, score! Sissons!
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6: Welcome in, Vegas Golden Knights Insider Show, Fox Sports Las Vegas. Ryan Wallace hanging out inside T-Mobile Arena. Darren Millard, he's back at Studio 31. Jared Justice, live inside the Richard Harris Law Firm studios. Round two is upon us. It is a game day. How are we doing, boys?
7: Getting ready to drop the puck in this first ever series between the Vegas Golden Knights and the Anaheim Ducks. They've been division rivals throughout the 9 years of the VGK's history, but this is only the second time that they've made the playoffs in the same year. Year number one. The Anaheim Ducks finished second in the Pacific Division that year to the Golden Knights' incredible expansion performance. And since then, it's been all rebuild for the Anaheim Ducks. But this was expected to be a year in which they got back to a competitive style of hockey and pushing for a playoff spot. And they did more than that, challenged for top position in the Pacific Division, winding up third behind the Edmonton Oilers and the Pacific Division champion, Vegas Golden Knights. And in the second round, they both move on after six-game victories. Slightly different paths. They both have scored a ton during these Stanley Cup playoffs. Anaheim slightly more than Vegas, but they also allowed a touch more goals to get by Lucas Dostal in the series. So one team was like lights out on the power play. The Vegas Golden Knights were very good on the power play. And then we're on the plus side of the penalty kill. So I think the special teams will be an interesting aspect to this series. Anaheim was 50% in the first round, while Vegas scored in four of its six games on the man advantage and then killed off all but one power play opportunity for the Utah Mammoth while scoring a couple of shorthanded goals. And ahead of the game, we find out that William Karlsson will make his return to the Vegas Golden Knights lineup. That was confirmed this morning by head coach John Tortorella. We don't know where he's going to slot in William Karlsson. It was an optional skate this morning, so the team did not partake in line rushes or anything that you could maybe hedge your bet on. But William Karlsson will line up tonight in that familiar number 71 for the first time in almost exactly 6 months. Yeah. It's been the longest layoff or absence that you could imagine from a player who's coming back in and participating in the Stanley Cup playoffs. We have seen players basically miss the entire season. I think in Kucherov a couple of years ago with the Tampa Bay Lightning, he returned. But for a guy that actually participated in this regular season, he's been out 6 months. And Vegas knew, the players were aware, they had to get to a certain stage of the Stanley Cup playoffs for William Karlsson to be able to return tonight. Game one of the second round is that night for Wild Bill.
6: Yeah, I mean, it's unreal in a lot of different ways. November 8th was the last game for William Karlsson in the regular season. He had an assist. It was a 4-3 loss in overtime to the Anaheim Ducks, and he has not played since. So to your point, 6 months, nearly 6 months, is a long, long way for William Karlsson to wait to get back into the lineup. But the fact of the matter is, when you think about Karlsson, the way that he plays, all of the different things that he does for this team, he can make an impact. Now, expectations need to be tempered to a certain degree, but if there's anyone that can come back and look like themselves quickly, it would be Wild Bill, and it doesn't really matter if it's the second round of the playoffs. He's just that good of a player.
7: Okay, you said temper expectations.
6: Mm-hmm.
7: What are those for you?
6: Well, I'm not expecting, you know, William Karlsson to play 17, 18 minutes tonight, right? Like, I think that you want to get his feet wet. You want to get him into a groove and feeling comfortable and all of those things. But would I be shocked if at the end of the day, William Karlsson, barring a game that goes to overtime, is in and around 15, 16 minutes and doing some really good things for the Golden Knights? No, not at all, because I just think he's that good of a player. I'm not necessarily sitting here saying that he's going to come back and score 2 goals, 3 goals like he joked earlier today. I just think William Karlsson is going to come in and give you a really solid William Karlsson type of game. Be in the right place in the defensive zone.
7: He joked that he was going to score a hat trick and have 6 assists.
6: Yeah. Well, I mean, I don't think
7: 9 would be pretty positive.
6: Yeah, I mean, listen, if you want to knock that down to about 5 points, I'm okay with that as
7: well. I joked with him, I said, so you're just tempering things? You're just going to keep it in check? And he's like, yeah.
6: Yeah, exactly. Like, listen.
7: You said like 16, 17 minutes.
6: Yeah.
7: In the 14 games that he played this year, he was at 15 minutes. So I'm going to go a different way from you. I think he's above his season average tonight, which is 15.09 in his 14 games. And part of that was affected with just a 5-minute appearance in the game that he played on November 8th, in which he only skated in the first period. John Tortorella, and you'll hear from him, his morning availability in hour number 2 of the VGK Insider Show. We should also mention that Kelly McCrimmon's going to stop by. We're going to catch up with him after every round of the Stanley Cup playoff run for the Vegas Golden Knights, so he's going to pop on with us live at the start of Block 2 of this hour, later on in the opening hour of the VGK Insider Show. But John Tortorella said today he's back, because I asked him, like, how do you basically look at the return of William Karlsson from an expectation, a minutes standpoint?
6: Sure.
7: And he said he's going to play. Like, he's not coming back to just get ready. And I'm paraphrasing some of this. I encourage you to stick around for hour number 2. And that leads me to believe that that William Karlsson is back. He's ready. Sure, there's going to be some rust to his hands and the game scenario. Hasn't played in any type of game in 6 months. So there's going to be some getting up to speed, not just tonight, but as this series goes along, as these playoffs go along.
6: Yeah.
7: But I'm not expecting any type of minute limit on him tonight.
6: Yeah, I mean, listen, I think that depending on where he slots in.
7: You can't, and here's why.
6: Well,
7: because you can play all night in the Stanley Cup playoffs.
6: No, for sure.
7: So if there's a limit minute on somebody, it really makes it difficult to play that athlete in the Stanley Cup playoffs when the potential is that you can go 1, 2, 3 overtimes, and those minutes start to pile up. Because if you address the player, and he's an important player, and he comes in, and you have a limit minute on him, and you lose him, that means you're losing one of your players in the rotation, and somebody else that maybe you're not as comfortable with in that situation is going to require more minutes. So that's why I think that it's full go, as much as you can be, in this type of situation.
6: Yeah, I mean, listen, I don't think that you're going to limit the minutes for William Karlsson if you get deep into overtime or second overtime or anything like that, depending on how the game transpires. He's one of the most conditioned athletes on this team. I don't think the legs are going to be an issue for William Karlsson. I really, really genuinely don't. You mentioned timing. You mentioned just kind of rust, all of those things. That will take time to shake off. But you know, the way that I kind of view it is, where does he slot into the lineup? And in that situation, how many minutes are you looking at? Are you going to go right to William Karlsson on the penalty kill? Golden Knights' penalty kill has been tremendous. You have been able to lighten the load to a certain degree on some of your key offensive players, thinking Jack Eichel, Mitch Marner. Yes, they still contribute on the penalty kill, but it's not as heavy a load when you've got guys like Colton Sissons and Nick Dowd that can help you get the job done. So are you able to ease Karlsson back into the fold when it comes to penalty killing minutes?
7: Well, that depends on who comes out, right?
6: Well, sure. I mean, that's a fair point.
7: If you're, one of your penalty killers is coming out to slide William Karlsson back in, and John Tortorella wasn't going down that path this morning to the player that's going to exit the lineup. But if you're losing a penalty killer, that adds to the possibility that Karlsson would partake in that type of situation. But that is a special teams area on the penalty kill that taxes you more than, say, power play. And again, we don't know who's coming out. So could William Karlsson be used in special teams? The likelihood would be more so on the power play as opposed to the penalty kill. Mm-hmm. And partly because the power play, well, it scored four times in four different games during the Utah Mammoth. Hasn't looked as consistent as we would like, but the penalty kill's been great. So
6: sure,
7: maybe there's a less of a appetite to play with the penalty kill side.
6: How long do you think it takes for Karlsson to look like himself, like from a rust perspective?
7: Oh, I think for him,
6: yeah.
7: As like I'm talking about, not like as opposed to anybody else. I'm just saying,
6: sure. Yeah.
7: If he's just sitting down and assessing himself and saying, "Do I feel normal?" I don't think it happens tonight. It may not happen till game three. It's like he'll feel better.
6: Yeah,
7: he's stepping in at the highest point of the playoffs because they're. And I've bought into this argument over the years. You hit your fastest part of the playoffs in and around the middle of the second round to beginning of the third round. Mm-hmm. And then it's survival. Like the Stanley Cup final isn't the fastest hockey of the year.
6: Sure.
7: It's competitive and it's a battle, but it's not what you get in the first round. It's not. It's just because of attrition and wear and tear. I'd still love what our athletes do, but there's a reality that comes with the marathon of the Stanley Cup playoffs. So given that, Bill stepping in right now when the treadmill's going fastest. And
6: right.
7: That's going to be a challenge for him. Face-offs, touch passes, small areas, the speed of the game just around you and catching up. It's 6 months. It's more than a full off-season that he's stepping in. And what do guys say coming off training camp? Get a couple of touches in the first preseason game and feel better about yourself. He doesn't have that luxury.
6: Right.
7: But he's such a good player, you want to put him in. You have to put him in. You're excited to put him in. So I would say, to answer your question, when would he feel comfortable? I would go game, like really feel like he's at home.
6: Mm-hmm.
7: Game three or four.
6: Yeah.
7: When you've been through a couple of reps, he won't be perfect by any means. He may not be perfect this entire run. But as far as feeling like you're up to game speed from just a psychological and physical side, that combination, when the series moves to Anaheim.
6: Yeah. Yeah, and I don't think you necessarily need William Karlsson to come in here and be perfect or get to that perfect level. What you need him to do is just, you know, be close to who he is as a player, because even, you know, William Karlsson, not at 100%, not from a physicality or health standpoint, but because he's missed so much time, William Karlsson at 90%, 80%, whatever the case may be, is still a difference maker on this team. He is still a player capable of driving offense and shutting down the opposition's best players.
7: Well, that's the part. Protecting the lead scenario,
6: 100%.
7: He plays in a 6-on-5 where the other team's got the extra attacker out there. Love him. On defensive zone faceoffs, you've got another weapon to distribute out there. And William Karlsson over the last 4 years has gone from, I'll go 5 years, 51.7% in the dot to 55% in the dot to 56 to 58 to this year, 57.5. You've got an elite faceoff guy who has taken and worked on the faceoff side of things while he's been out, and you can lean on that side of his game that's not a minute thing, but off of a defensive zone faceoff, it's key, or you need two guys out there. You can certainly use him to your advantage on that side.
6: Yeah, for sure. I mean, listen, you can start with the puck more often with William Karlsson in the fold, and you know, you're not concerned in any way, shape, or form putting him out there in a defensive zone situation, because he wins his fair share of battles, he wins his fair share of shifts, and you can start there and still maintain or get a better positioning coming off of the ice with William Karlsson in that regard. The impact that he has on the defensive side, the faceoffs you just mentioned, that's going to be where his presence is felt most often early on in getting back into the fold.
7: I see him as a center. You could play him on the wing to make it a little less responsibility for him, but I still see him as a center. We'll see how they work their lines around. And again, it does really depend on who comes out of the lineup. This is how long he's been out, though. 6 months, right?
6: Okay. Yep.
7: Little perspective on that.
6: Mm-hmm.
7: There's going to be three guys tonight in the lineup, if they all stay in, that he's never played with. Cole Smith, Nick Dowd, Carter Hutton. He's got a new coach back there. Now, he's played for Torts, but that was a couple stops ago in Columbus. But there's a new coach since he played, and there's three new teammates out there going at it. So it's game one, Anaheim against the Vegas Golden Knights, second round of the Stanley Cup playoffs. So we'll pick the brain of Kelly McCrimmon, what he saw in the series against Utah, and what he expects against the Ducks, who are back in the Stanley Cup playoffs.
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7: Game day. Game one between the Anaheim Ducks and the Vegas Golden Knights in round 2 of the Stanley Cup playoffs. Let's look back a little bit at the victory over the Utah Mammoth as we're joined by the general manager of the Vegas Golden Knights along with Darren Millard and Ryan Wallace. Here's Kelly McCrimmon who's looking forward to this opener tonight. You've had a few days, a couple of days anyway, to reflect on the Utah series. What was your takeaway from the Vegas side?
15: Well, it was a good series for our team, I felt, and I believe always that, you know, playoffs can make you better. So I think we leave that series a better team than we entered it by the virtue of having the experience of winning 2 games on the road in a real tough environment with their home crowd. The 2 overtime games, we were able to, you know, win in Utah in overtime in Game 4 and then the big double overtime win in Game 5. And then really, the clinching game to get that done and avoid Game 7 was really good for our team.
7: Did you think experience was a factor in how your team was able to adjust and withstand the pressures?
15: I think so. I think we've got a lot of players that have been in similar situations, and I'm only speaking to our experience. I'm not comparing our experience right to Utah's because Utah had quite a few cup winners on their lineup as well, but just, you know, specific to our team, we've got a lot of experience in similar situations, and, you know, ironically, how similar it was to last year's opening round against Minnesota, right down to the way, you know, the order the games were won, the way Game 4 and Game 5 were both overtime games, and then Game 6 closing the series on the road both times. So interesting that we had experience that recent that was so much like what we just encountered.
7: General manager of the Vegas Golden Knights, Kelly McCrimmon, with us on the VGK Insider Show on Fox Sports Las Vegas.
6: You know, Kelly, we often talk about Brett Howden and how much utility he has in different areas of the lineup, but then you start to zero in to what he did in the back half of the series against Utah, that he's got 3 career playoff overtime goals, when you think about Brett Howden, his ability to show up in those big moments, like, what is it about him that, that allows him to do that when the game seems to rise to the highest level?
15: Well, he's got experience now too, right? And I know the year that we won the Stanley Cup 3 years ago, he scored some clutch goals in that series. You mentioned the overtime goal. I believe he scored one against Dallas that particular playoff season. And, you know, he's so versatile. He can go on any line and make it better. He can play left wing. He can play center. He plays on the penalty kill, as witnessed by his overtime winner in Game 5. So he adds so much to our team, and size and speed as well, right, which matters at playoff time. So really important guy for our team.
7: We don't know where he's going to line up tonight or who's coming up, but confirmed by John Tortorella this morning that William Karlsson will be a center in your lineup tonight, from the sounds of it. What are your expectations, and was this along the timeline of what you had all along, knowing that you had to get to a certain stage of the playoffs for him to get in?
15: Yeah, it's played out, you know, as I, you know, different times I did media, as I explained that it would. You can't get too specific, because with an injury that, you know, costs William almost 70 games, it's tough to nail it down to a day. But his rehab, you know, has concluded. I don't think that we're hurrying him at all. I think he's ready to play. He's going to have some rust. I know that even you know, last week he practiced in Henderson. He's practiced with us since he joined our team in Salt Lake. I think his hands have really, you know, come a long way in that period of time. He's handling the puck a lot better, making passes a lot better. But there's a difference between doing that at practice and doing it in a playoff game. So I anticipate it will take him some time to get to top form, but the skating looks great. He's really skating well, adds a lot to the middle of our lineup, and it's when we knew he wouldn't be available to begin playoffs, you just, you know, really hope that the team can find a way to keep playing so that he can rejoin the team. So that's going to happen tonight, and that'll be a real boost for our club.
7: One thing that Shane and I are going to touch on the television pregame show tonight is the similarities between Utah and Anaheim. Do you see those jumping out at you?
15: I really do. I mentioned it yesterday when I did media that Utah is a good precursor to Anaheim in terms of, you know, a lot of things, really, just even in terms of how they were built. This is a team that was out of the playoffs for a number of years, drafted very well, added some good veterans through trades, team on the rise, team that's plays high event hockey, very talented, high-end forwards, high-end young players. You know, Dostal's been really good for them in goal, as Vejmelka had been for Utah this season. So a lot of similarities there. I think that we'll see some aspects to Anaheim's game that remind us of Utah, I expect.
6: You know, Kelly, when you look at the Anaheim Ducks in their first round matchup against the Edmonton Oilers, they were 50% on the power play. You look at the Golden Knights in their first round matchup against Utah, 93% efficiency on the penalty kill, scored two shorthanded goals. How do you see the power play for the Ducks and the penalty kill right now for the Golden Knights, the way that it's going, kind of finding a way to establish dominance in that area in this series?
15: Well, special teams are always an important part of any series, and yet I traditionally find you're starting over every series. So, Anaheim had a great series on special teams, particularly their power play against Edmonton. You know, outscored Edmonton on the power play, you know, pretty substantially, which wouldn't be what you'd anticipate when you look at how strong Edmonton's power play always is with the people that they have available. Our penalty kill was good. Our power play, you know, came along a little bit. I still think it can be better, but, you know, scored a really big goal for us in Game 5, scored a really big goal for us to make it, I believe, 3-1 in the third after Utah had scored to make it 2-1. Mitch scored on the power play to make it 3-1, which was a really big goal for us. I can't remember if he got the 3-1 goal or the 4-1 goal, but either way, it was an important goal for us in the third period. So that's, you know, every time you get a power play, it's a game-changing opportunity. So you really hope to, you know, be able to take advantage of that when the opportunity presents itself. And then, as you touched on, the penalty kill was so solid, and that really, you know, you can really manage momentum. If you do a good job on your penalty kill, you can manage the momentum much more effectively than if they gain momentum on a power play, either by scoring or, you know, coming up with, you know, tremendous chances that, that really get, you know, their team, you know, in the game. So that's what you hope for from your special teams. You want your penalty kill to have a positive impact, and you want your power play to, you know, seize the moment when those times come.
7: A two-day break between series, is that the sweet spot?
15: Well, it is what it is, so it doesn't matter what you think the sweet spot is. It's we're ready to go, and we won on the road Friday. Saturday was a great day off for our guys. I think they really enjoyed it. Good practice yesterday. You know, coaches have done their prep. We've had the meetings with the team, and we're ready to get started.
7: Thanks, Kelly. Good luck, and enjoy tonight and the opener against the Anaheim Ducks.
15: Thanks, guys. Thanks for having me.
7: There's the general manager, Kelly McCrimmon, who will join us after every round of the Stanley Cup playoffs. An opportunity to catch up with the general manager, looking back as well as looking forward. And just interesting how they look at the Utah series as a great stage to prepare for the Anaheim Ducks. You're not going from a very defensive system to the 80s Oilers. It's two similar teams built the same way, both on where they are in their trajectory and how they play the game.
6: Yeah, I mean, a lot of young talent, right, for the Anaheim Ducks, just as we talked about with the Utah Mammoth. They're a team that is susceptible to giving up a lot of goals, as we saw in that first-round matchup against the Edmonton Oilers. So I think for the Golden Knights, it's a very similar opponent in the sense that you've got a fast team in Anaheim that has tremendous skill, and they've scored a lot of goals to this point in the playoffs. Now, you know, you touched on it with Kelly to a certain degree. The experience of the Golden Knights, I think, was a big differentiation point in that first-round matchup against Utah. And though Anaheim was able to dispatch the Edmonton Oilers, and they

0: bracket got busted in round one? Missed your chance to fill yours out? Get back in the game with a Stanley Cup Playoff Second Chance Bracket presented by Expedia. And take another shot at predicting this year's playoffs. You could win $1,000 to NHL Shop. Can you predict who goes on and who goes home? From eight contenders to the one who lifts the cup.
1: Boys,
0: Sign up today at NHL.com/bracket.
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8: Everything's back. Everything's fixed. Ryan Wallace owes us a toonie because he knocked us off the air, but we'll be here for the rest of the VGK Insider Show. Abbreviated program today because of the early face-off time over at T-Mobile Arena. Golden Knights against the Anaheim Ducks, scheduled for a 6:30-ish puck drop. We know it's just going to be a little bit after that, but that's the time that the National Hockey League gives us. So there's one game already underway. The Philadelphia Flyers and the Carolina Hurricanes playing game two of their second round series. The Hurricanes blitzed Philly in the opener. I felt bad for the Flyers, actually, because it was a quick turnaround. They had to fill that Saturday TV window, and that was the only game that was kind of available. You didn't want to play anybody in a back-to-back situation going into a game six and then a game seven. So the Philadelphia Flyers and the Carolina Hurricanes drew the short straw. And after the layoff, the Hurricanes just came out and swarmed Philadelphia. Much different story in Game 2. The Flyers have scored a couple of goals. They scored on two of their first three shots and are on a power play right now, up 2-1. The Carolina Hurricanes trailing for the first time in the Stanley Cup playoffs.
9: Yeah, nice little bounce back here for the Philadelphia Flyers to have themselves a lead, to put Carolina into a situation that they have not yet been in, and that is trailing in a game. So, you know, the Flyers are one of those teams that, you know, now that they've got that first bit of experience with Carolina, I do think that they, you know, can deal with the Hurricanes to a certain degree, and we'll see how it kind of plays out the rest of the series.
8: Back to the Golden Knights and the Anaheim Ducks. This is 1-3 as they lined up this year from their Pacific Division standings. The Golden Knights are winning the Pacific Division for the second straight year. First time they've done that in the 9 years. Got a lot of banners up there, but first time that they've gone back-to-back in the regular season. And the Anaheim Ducks fell off the pace in the final couple of weeks. And they've been a team that's been very much all or nothing this year. Mm-hmm. They've been red hot and have had multiple appearances on top of the Pacific Division, at times leading by 5 points. And then they fall off the pace a little bit, struggle with their consistency, and they have to rally back and protect themselves from falling out of contention for a playoff spot. They were consistent in where they were all year in a top three spot, but it was up and down throughout, and they were looking over the shoulder a little bit coming down the stretch. They were able to right that and go back in the right direction, and I'm looking at them going, okay,

0: allocation. Three is worth two, and four you get one. And we'll give an MVP status. And if Vegas is fortunate enough to get through Anaheim, we'll do the same thing based on the Anaheim series. And if you go along, see how close we are to where things start to talk up certain awards at the end of it. So let's go 1, 2, 3, 4. Write those down and let me know where you are, like best player to fourth best player for the Vegas Golden Knights in that first round series.
1: Yeah, I mean this is a tough exercise, but it is an interesting one. I'll go number one right out of the gate, Brett Howden, and I'm going to covet the goals here. And it's interesting because I don't have Pavel on my list right now, but Howden shows up in the big moments, right? He gets two shorthanded goals, which were tremendous. You can look at just the way that he plays in different scenarios, and the double overtime game winner. It's off his stick so quickly. The celebration's tremendous, but he scored four goals over the final three games in that series to close out the Utah Mammoth. So if you covet goals like I do, I think I'm going to lean Brett Howden number one for me.
0: All right, I'm the same way. Number two, I went Jack Eichel.
1: Yeah, I'm with you there. I think just in terms of creating offense for the Golden Knights, Jack does it better than anybody else. Then you look at another really big moment in the series. It's Shea Theodore's game winner in overtime. Who's the guy that makes the play? It's Jack Eichel. So he's had a lot of those moments in the first round. I like Eichel in that two spot.
0: I can't get past 9 points in six.
1: Yeah, you're right. Yeah, you're right. I mean, a tremendous, tremendous offense for Eichel in that first round. Three for me, since we're good on first and second, three for me is going to be Marner. Like, it's a big moment for Marner in game six. A couple of goals. He has a three-point day. Like, all of the little things that he does. I just think that Marner, now you've got 7 points in six games. You're better than a point a game in the playoffs with the Golden Knights. And you delivered a knockout punch in a closeout game. Give me Marner all day long.
0: Because of the physical aspect as well, and a point in every game, my third choice, getting a couple of points in this exercise, was Ivan Barbashev, who was a point-per-game player and consistent right on through, plus with the physical play, and he scored that gorgeous goal.
1: Yeah.
0: If you're going to award certain goals, give them more points than the other because they're so darn pretty.
1: Yeah,
0: he would have won there. And my rounding up my top four was Pavel Dorofeev.
1: Yeah, I got Barbashev as my number four, so I'm Howden, Eichel, Marner, Barbashev.
0: And I'm Howden, Eichel, Barbashev, Dorofeev. So Marner was my fifth. By no means am I looking past that. But I have Barbashev in, and you have Marner in, right?
1: Yep, that's correct. Yep.
0: So just a little bit of an exercise. And so I have Howden with 4 points, Eichel with three, Barbashev two, and Dorofeev with one. And you've got Marner in there. We'll see as we continue on. And hopefully this becomes a nice little debate as we work our way through the Stanley Cup playoffs, which would mean that the Vegas Golden Knights continue to advance. And everybody starts anew. The next points will be just based on this series.
1: Sure,
0: and then we'll collectively, instead of evaluating the playoffs as one, we'll evaluate each series individually and then put all our points together and see where we are. But you can't start this retroactively in the third round and go, oh, and remember the first round, that was a great play by Shea Theodore. He was, because Shea Theodore had a great third round, and now he's in your mind, and you're thinking about him, and he did score a couple of goals in the first round. You can't go back. So I'm picking on Shea. Sorry about that. Love you, because you were so amazing in that in that production against the Utah Mammoth. And that defense core tonight will be minus Jeremy Lauzon tonight. So just a little bit of a different look tonight.
1: Yeah, absolutely. I mean, obviously, for my money, like Jeremy Lauzon, physicality, like you're going to miss it in the playoffs. You just are, to a certain degree. Not in the lineup tonight for the Golden Knights. And yeah, I love the way that he plays the game. So it'll be interesting. My expectation is that Ben Hutton will be in the lineup for the Golden Knights. And, you know, we look at Ben Hutton

0: And this has been the case over the course of the last couple of years. But when he's had time off and he's had to come in and be impactful, he has done the job for the Golden Knights in many different scenarios and circumstances. So, you know, you look at this as an opportunity for Hutton to get in, to kind of do that again for the Golden Knights. But he's going to be dealing with, an Anaheim Ducks team that is young and has a lot of speed and a lot of skill.
1: I don't know what the injury is to Jeremy Lauzon.
0: Yeah,
1: if you're sitting there wondering why he's got a lineup, I'm not aware of that information. Don't know any type of timeline either. Just hoping that they can get him back as soon as possible. He did miss some shifts in game number 6 when he took that ricochet off the just under the visor in the face and went to the locker room. But he did return in game number 6. So we'll keep an eye on Jeremy Lauzon and his status tonight. I'm with you. Like Ben Hutton, he is your next man up. They have recalled Dylan Coughlin.
0: Yep.
1: From the Henderson Silver Knights, and we're wishing Ryan Craig and his crew the best of luck tonight. It's game 2 of that best of 5 second round Calder Cup playoff series between the Henderson Silver Knights and the Colorado Eagles. The Eagles won 1-0 on Friday night.
0: Right.
1: Can you imagine that? Like how different the playoffs have been in various spots, American Hockey League and the National Hockey League. Like last night in the NHL, you had that wild game between Montreal and Tampa Bay, which basically featured one goal for most of the game, and Montreal had 9 shots on goal the entire game. They win it 2-1, and then it turned around, you got a 15-goal game and a 9 spot thrown up on the board by the Colorado Avalanche against the Minnesota Wild. So it's I think we're in a pretty good sweet spot in our game right now, because it's not all 2-1, 3-2, 3-1, 1-0 games. There's been a few of those thrown in there, but then you get these series like Anaheim, Edmonton, with the highest scoring series in the first round. Vegas against Utah was right there, averaging 7 goals a game. So you've got these teams that aren't afraid to play wide open, or you had your most defensive performance in game number 6 between Utah and the Vegas Golden Knights. But we'll see what happens tonight out in Henderson at Lee's Family Forum. Puck drop just after 7 o'clock there. Carl Lindbom was the tough luck guy taking the loss the other night. You shouldn't even actually get a loss in a 1-0 game.
0: You should
1: be able to appeal that and say, I did it. I was fine.
0: No.
1: Okay. It's just not fair. And the same way that I felt bad for Vasilevsky last night.
0: Yeah, I mean, that was a tough one for Vasilevsky, for sure. Like, the fact of the matter is, like, the Montreal Canadiens did not do very much, but, they made a couple of plays, and the deflections in that game were tremendous and ridiculous all at the same time. I'm with you in the sense that if you go to overtime in the playoffs and you lose 1-0, you're right. You shouldn't get a loss for that, because you did everything you possibly could have as a goaltender to give your team the opportunity, the chance to win. But the
1: 1-0 loss against Colorado kind of came out of nowhere for Henderson, because they've been just lighting
0: scoring.
1: It up.
0: Yeah.
1: And when you're playing Colorado is really, really good offensively. And they can get up and down the ice. The thinking is, if you're looking at that matchup between Henderson and the Colorado Eagles, is if the HSK can check, they're going to be good, because they can find their offensive rhythm pretty easily. And that was just one of those weird ones. So games 1 and 2 in Henderson. So this is the final game of the series over at Lee's Family Forum. And then it will switch out to games 3, 4, and 5 up in Loveland, Colorado. Really important game tonight. It happens fast under this format that the Silver Knights are in. You're facing some urgency now tonight.
0: Yeah, absolutely. I mean, for the Silver Knights, like they are looking to put their best game forward today. And, I'm expecting offensively they're going to find their rhythm, right? Like, it was just a one game setback. But to your point, like the urgency has to be there because it is a best of 5. I expect a nice bounce back in terms of offensive generation for the Henderson Silver Knights today.
1: We have dueling broadcasts on Lotus Broad Radio tonight.
0: Yeah, we sure do. Obviously, you know, you look at the Henderson Silver Knights, they'll be over on 12:30 the game. You've got a pregame show with me starting at 5:30 p.m., leading you right into Dan and Gary in the call at 6:30. So if you are a Golden Knight and a Silver Knight fan, you've got a lot of options for today.
1: So right here on Fox Sports Las Vegas, the Golden Knights taking on the Anaheim Ducks, and on 12:30 the game, the Henderson Silver Knights with Brian McCormick and Darren Elliott's going to join BMAC on that call tonight over at Lee's Family Forum. So a lot happening around the Las Vegas Valley. A couple of good professional hockey broadcasts happening, both the professional guys, professional people doing the broadcast, and obviously professional hockey. The National Hockey League and the American Hockey League just miles away from each other, both in big games. So the Vegas Golden Knights opening up game one of the second round of the Stanley Cup playoffs, a team that they've never faced in postseason play before, in the Anaheim Ducks. So you'll get John Tortorella's take on it, and just walks us through the arrival of William Karlsson in the Stanley Cup playoffs. He will play game number one tonight. You'll hear from Torts as we continue, and we'll get into what's happening around the National Hockey League in one-timers. Big announcement out of Toronto from earlier today on their GM front. It's the VGK Insider Show on Fox Sports Las Vegas. Another half hour to come with Ryan Wallace and Darren Millard, along with Jared Justice.
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18: Marner from the bench lets it go out to the point. Hannafin hands it off Barbashev. Back to the right. Marner closing. Slap shot! He scores!
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18: Dowd wins the draw. Korzak pulls, slides it left, Lozon. Wrist shot, knocked down, rebound, score! Sissons!
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1: Getting at it. Game one, round two. Stanley Cup playoffs arriving back at T-Mobile Arena. Vegas Golden Knights and the Anaheim Ducks getting set to square off. These teams have never met in Stanley Cup playoff action. In fact, the Anaheim Ducks haven't been in the playoffs the last 7 years after being just dominant in the Pacific Division prior to the Vegas Golden Knights being awarded the expansion team and joining play. So this is a new look to a series, a back-to-back series in which the Vegas Golden Knights will face a team that is new to them in the Stanley Cup playoffs. But this will be fun. This will add to the rivalry. This is the first year during the season series that the Anaheim Ducks swept every game. They won all three games. Two of them were in overtime. Every game was scored by four goals for the Anaheim Ducks. So they were close, but there was a bit of a statement by Anaheim in the season series. But they haven't played in a long time. It's go back to February 1st was their last meeting of the season. They played a couple of times during a few weeks in November and then wrapped it up prior to the Olympic break. So a lot has changed for the Vegas side, and a little bit has been adjusted. Leo Carlson has John Carlson now with them, so a couple of Carlsons with the Anaheim Ducks. But I would say more on the Vegas side, things have switched up with a new coach and some adds at the trade deadline, and now with the return of William Carlson.
0: Yeah, I generally don't really put all that much thought or focus on the regular season record between the two clubs when it comes to the postseason, because it is such a different animal. But, you know, when it comes to the Anaheim Ducks, they are probably feeling very, very good about where they're at. You mentioned the addition of John Carlson. He has been a big add for them on the back end, and certainly the continued maturation of players like Cutter Gauthier and Leo Carlson. Mason McTavish has been on a bit of a hot streak for him for Anaheim over the last couple of games against the Edmonton Oilers. So a lot to like about Anaheim, but the reality of the situation is for the Golden Knights, they have been here before. It is a new and unique opponent, but I still think one where you know, the Golden Knights are going to lean into their experience, and that could be the biggest factor in this series.
1: What worries you about the Anaheim Ducks? What would you be aware of if you were coaching against Anaheim?
0: Yeah, I mean, I think that, you know, their ability to get really good chances in transition, and obviously their power play was tremendous in the first round. Now, I know it's a very different opponent, and the Golden Knights kill penalties, I would say, significantly better than the Edmonton Oilers, or, you know, just put it a different way, I think the Golden Knights have better goaltending than Edmonton, so that might eliminate some of the issues that the Oilers had versus where, you know, Vegas is coming into this series. But I think it's more or less on the offensive side of things than it is anything else. Like, I think the Anaheim Ducks can score. They proved that in the first round, and for the Golden Knights, it's going to be limiting the chances that they get in transition.